100. And while ESPN said Portland is among six leading markets being discussed for expansion, we're in kind of competition with Salt Lake City, Nashville, Raleigh, Orlando, and Montreal. I guess we'll see what happens.

JB's dad now a reality TV star. It's Kelsey J with Z100. His dad's about to make his debut on The Traitors Canada. I guess famousness runs in the fam.

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unveiled its first ever foldable iPhone. Skelsey J with Z1 under it. Oh, goodness. This thing, it's going to be available October 23rd, retailing at just a dollar under $2,000. 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When you look at this thing, it's basically like a foldable iPad. 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

The Swimmers missed a note all right there, kicking off our Thursday night. Already Thursday night. Mikey V, Frankie V, and Gianna jumping in. Apple unveiled their new iPhone. Looks nothing like an iPhone. Getting a lot of backlash, too, so we'll talk about that next right here on Z100.

0: Mikey V, Frankie V, and Gianna on Z100. Marissa, did you see what Apple unveiled yesterday?
1: No, what did they unveil?
0: Oh, I saw this on Instagram. I didn't even know it was real, though.
2: I thought it was fake.
0: So it's real, and they're getting clowned, which is kind of funny, but it's also weird. So they unveiled the foldable phone. They invented the foldable phone game. It's called the iPhone Duo. It literally opens from a pocket size 5.4-inch phone into a full-on 7.6-inch tablet-looking type phone, which is cool because it actually has like multiple screens. So you could like be texting on the bottom and watching a movie on the top. So you can do two things at once, which is actually really cool. And Apple says it's the thinnest iPhone ever. Pre-orders start in October. But here's the issue. Internet jumped right in on this thing real quick. Like Samsung. We all know Samsung. They already have this phone. So they said, let us know when you're done reheating our leftovers.
2: Yep. Yep.
0: Phone is called, like I said, the iPhone Duo. So then Duolingo had to jump in on the conversation. They joked that Apple named the phone after me and it made me bend over. They're literally getting clowned left and right by different companies. Antonio Brown, the former Patriot, told them where to shove this phone. So you got celebrities and you got other companies that are jumping into the game. There's also is it Wendy's or somebody released like a fry thing, like a foldable fry case, clowning them about that as well.
1: I don't understand why people are such haters. I feel like it's kind of, like everybody loved the Samsung phone when it came out and it folded.
0: Like, I hate how everybody in the world is so quick to hate. I want to try this phone. You know what? I'll take it. I hope nobody else buys it. It'll be easier to get.
2: Yeah, probably my kids. Spend the how much is it, Frankie?
0: $2,000. $2,000.
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1: Hey, Cassandra, are you a fan of candy corn?
2: Yes, I am.
0: Really? You like to eat it?
3: Just clarifying.
2: I actually enjoy it. Can you believe that?
4: That's
2: I do.
4: Wild.
2: I know a lot of people don't.
3: Okay.
2: Yeah.
1: Do you like how candy corn smells?
2: You know, I don't think I ever really thought too much about that. I just kind of like the taste of it.
4: Ugh.
1: Yeah. Well, here's a cool thing. Brachas. Brachas, the company that makes it. Or the Brachas, you know, the Brach company, however they pronounce it. They have now put out a perfume described as a blend of cream vanilla, spun sugar, and honey, so that you too can smell just like candy corn this Halloween season.
2: That's a new one.
0: Just what I thought out there. You were the one that said you like candy corn.
2: I guess I never really sit and think like, oh, wow, does this smell good? I'm like, all right, I got candy corn in a bag and I'm about to have a little Halloween snack.
4: Yeah.
0: See, now I feel bad. This whole Halloween season, whenever you have candy corn, you're like,
2: now I'm going to give it a sniff. Exactly.
1: Just so you know, if you want to get it, September 22nd, coming up in a few days, you can actually purchase this and you can, instead of having to smell the candy, just spray it on your nose and you can understand what candy corn smells like.
0: And don't worry, I don't think the line will be too long.

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1: 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I'll explain more next.

Tame Impala, yes, has that big song, Dracula. That song from Tame Impala is from the movie Spider-Man. Tame Impala is called Loser. It's the Vibro Zangiana every night on Z100.

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and Gianna. So obviously back to school underway. Is it normal? Is it okay? Normal or not? To put an air tag on your child when they go to school. Think about that for a second. We'll talk more next on Z100.

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1: We keep seeing this on social media, but we saw a mom put an AirTag on her kid for her first day of preschool.
0: And we're honestly curious. Katie, do you think AirTagging your child is normal or not?
2: I think that's really not normal. I mean, I understand that we live in a wild world, but you dropped your kid off at school. Where are they going? You know? And there's cameras all over the school. There's security staff everywhere. Times are different. I don't think we really need to do it all that much.
0: Knowing me as a kid, our dad probably wanted to AirTag me, but it wasn't invented. I got lost a lot.
3: As an adult,
4: I want to put an AirTag on you right now.
0: They did put a leash on me one time.
1: Oh, my God. Do you
4: remember that?
0: Old Mikey wishes there was AirTags. Oh, serious. What are your thoughts? Is it normal or not? AirTagging your child when they go to school? Hit us up on Instagram @VBrosOnAir.

Z100's Mikey V, Frankie V, and Gianna. Then after that, a long week and a short week, and boom, already Thursday night. Weekend around the corner, and kind of crazy to say we're only 2 months away from November 8th. This guy Tay Swims, he'll be in town. There's Mr. Know It All on Z.

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1: We've been talking about how we keep seeing on social media moms putting air tags on their kids when they go to school.
0: And we're curious, do you think that's normal or not? Hit us up on Instagram, @VBrosOnAir. We're going to all talk about that next. New York

If that song sounded familiar, it's from that huge show off campus, Beaches. 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It's Mikey V, Frankie V, and Gianna with you every night on Z100.

0: Portland's number one at music station, Z100. It's Mikey V, Frankie V, and Gianna. Kelly, do you know who Alex Warren is?
1: Yeah.
0: Of course, he had this song right here that we all love. The angels up in the clouds are jealous, know what we found. Something so wild, we'll be ordinary. Song sits in your head. So he was performing. I don't know if you saw this. He was performing on the 4th in Melbourne, Australia. You saw this, Gianna?
2: Yes.
0: Oh, my God. Like, I feel bad laughing. Because we love Alex Warren here. He's great, talented, but apparently he's clumsy as well. He shared a video of himself completely falling down while greeting fans. I mean, he just went completely like, bam, to the point that people are worried that he got terribly injured. And then he actually took to it in a funny way, and he posted on social media and said, they told me to break a leg before the show. He wasn't injured. He left out the situation. But if you get a chance to watch this video, we can actually post it up. I mean, he took a face plant. This thing looked painful.
1: Oh, can't wait. I love when somebody takes a spill.
2: Like, oh. It was bad.
0: Oh, yeah. The same thing. Yes.
3: But remember also at the Grammys, he had like the headphone issue?
2: I was just going to say that, yeah.
3: Crazy curveball conspiracy theory over here. Oh, yeah. Hot take, you could say.
2: Someone's sabotaging him?
3: Or he's doing it on purpose because everybody talks about it.
2: Oh,
3: yeah. We talk about the Grammy performance a ton. Yeah, oh, my God. Sure. I feel so bad. He did such a good job. Huh. Now he's falling. We're talking about it.
2: Smart man.
0: Alex Warren, I'm on to you.
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1: Angela, are you single?
2: I am single.
1: You are. Okay, I have a very honest question that you need to answer, okay?
2: Okay, I'm ready.
1: When you see a man with a wedding ring on his finger, do you find him more attractive, mm-hmm. and do you want to go talk to him?
2: Ooh, that's a good question. I mean...
0: That's a yes.
1: Yeah, you're thinking about it. You're thinking about it.
2: A little bit.
0: Oh my God.
3: But
1: wait. Mikey and Jenna said...
2: if I say yes?
1: No, that's totally fine, because it's actually, and this is weird to say, but it's kind of normal. I know Gianna and Mikey are looking at me like I'm crazy, but it's a thing called mate copying. It's where single women like yourself go after married men, because in your mind... You're thinking, man, he must be a good guy because he got vetted out by somebody. He got tested by somebody. You know, somebody actually gave the seal of approval to marry him. He must be a great guy. So since he's been vetted, you have this instinct to want to, you know, go talk to him at the bar.
2: Yeah, that's kind of exactly what I think, actually. Because I'm like, you know what? It means that he definitely, you know, made the right move.
3: That's crazy. You're calling it mate copying. We already have a word for it. Home wrecking.

New right there from Steve Lacy. It's called Oh Yeah on Z100. It's Mikey V, Frankie V, and Gianna. Pretty pumped. Just over a week away, Zara Larsson right here joining us out in Vegas, the biggest party of the year, our iHeartRadio Music Festival.

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0: And the game that Gianna invented, are you smarter than a V-Bro? Wherever you are, you can play along as well. So we all play together next.

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0: Playing Are You Smarter Than a V-Bro? We got Megan on the phone. Which brother do you want to play against, Mikey V or Frankie V?
2: Let's go with Mikey V.
1: Ooh, I'm in the hot seat.
0: Mikey's in the hot seat. The first person to get two questions right will be the winner. Megan, you get the first one. Megan, Harry Styles just announced the rest of his tour dates. But what singing competition show did Harry Styles and the other members of One Direction get discovered on where they ultimately formed the band?
2: American Idol.
0: Megan, that would be incorrect. Mikey, do you want to steal that for a point?
1: It's the overseas or UK version of it, pretty much, with Simon Cowell. It is called... They were in... X Factor.
0: Mikey V, you are correct. The UK version of X Factor.
1: I almost said... It's the UK version. America's Got Talent.
0: I was waiting for you to say that, but you didn't. One point for you, Mikey.
2: I said America's Idol.
0: Oh, goodness. It is back over to Mikey. Mikey, if you get this right, Megan will not be smarter than a V-Bro. Mikey, iPhone launched a foldable iPhone we've been talking about, which has everyone going crazy. But when did the very first iPhone come out?
1: Like what year?
0: Yeah.
1: What year did the first iPhone come out? I want to say 2008.
0: Mikey V, incorrect. Megan, do you want to steal that for a point? What year did the first iPhone come out?
2: I want to say 2007.
0: Megan, you would be correct.
1: Oh, I was close.
0: 2007. It's 1-1.
1: That's a tough one.
0: Back over to Megan. Megan, if you get this right, you will be smarter than Mikey V. Megan, football is indeed back. Who won the Super Bowl last year, Megan?
2: Oh, no. I was very much intoxicated. the Seahawks.
0: Megan,
1: what
0: you would be correct. Whoa. The Seahawks won the Super Bowl. Megan, you are smarter than a V-Bro. Congrats.
1: I thought 100% when John said football, I was winning.

massive tour. The tour she had, too. Now get ready. She'll be in Father-in-Law is coming out end of November. A new trailer came out last week, too. So get ready to see Ariana Grande on the big screen in November. It's Mikey V, Frankie V, and Gianna. Appreciate you having us on every night. Bruno Mars now. Here's Risk It All. It's on Z100. Just a chance.

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1: Always love to spread those positive vibes with you.
0: Haley, why are you smiling?
2: I narrowly escaped getting a parking ticket, and that felt really good.
1: Narrowly escaped? How'd you narrowly escape?
2: I woke up and I saw my car and I realized I had to move it. I ran out of the house and I moved it. And then as I came back to park, the meter maid was there giving someone else a ticket.
0: There are times when I've walked out and the meter maid has given me a ticket, and no matter what you say, they don't give a
1: crap.
2: They don't care. No, I know. And I like plead and beg. And so that was like a really big win today.
1: I love that.
0: Yeah. Simple things in life. We're happy that it's making you smile. On a

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1: We've got bangers, zero red flags, and we never text you. 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
1: We don't want you getting scammed.
0: Yeah, there's so many scam calls we all get every single day, but one is costing people a lot of money. Mm-hmm. Don't want this happening to you. Talk more next.

0: Portland's number one at music station, Z100. It's Mikey V, Frankie V, and Gianna.
1: So, Becca, we know there's a lot of scams going on right now, right?
2: So many scams. I feel like I get 100 phone calls a day.
3: Yeah.
1: So there's one call. They call it the four-word scam, and they want people to know about this, okay?
2: Okay.
1: Scammers want to try to get you to say the word yes, and they record it so that they can use that back, because oftentimes when you need to do any type of money exchanging and whatnot, they say, do I have your permission to do this? And you'll say yes, and that'll happen. So what scammers are doing is they're calling you and they simply say, hello, hello, can you hear me? Can you hear me? That's a four-word scam. Or they'll say, they say, hey, and they'll say the wrong name. So, hey, Joe, are you there? And you start listening, you say yes or no. So now they're getting the information, they're getting you to say those words, and they're actually using these against you on other phone calls to scam you out of money. They say if you don't know the phone call coming in, don't answer it, obviously, but don't use the words yes or no to answer these dumb questions.
4: What you're saying is they take your yes, and then they're on the bank, and the bank says, do you want to wire $10,000?
1: Yes.
4: Yes.
1: Exactly.
2: That's so crazy. Oh my gosh, I never even thought about it that way, and I feel like I'm pretty good with the scams. You totally just taught me that. I'm never saying yes again.
4: I'm just never answering my phone again. That makes things a lot easier.
3: Yeah, you never do, Mikey.
4: I'm trying to avoid the scammers.

Z100's Mikey V, Frankie V, and Gianna. Thank you so much for having us on every night. Definitely appreciate that. We are out of here. We'd love to connect. Hit us up on Instagram anytime. At VBrosOnAir. 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
3: 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I'm at La Crystal Rosas, rocking with you this hour. Kicking it off with some new Karol G and Bruno Mars, Still.

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2: 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Tame Impala is rumored to be headlining Coachella. 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Tame Impala, Loser, now.

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1: We are the new hit list. 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Here's Animal.

Z100. And thanks for locking into the new hit list. My name is Crystal Rosas. She's saying she is our modern day Adele. What do you think? Santa Spyro, Great Expectation, new music on the new hit list.

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I'm heading out. I'll be back tomorrow night. Till then, I like Crystal Rosa. Somber now. My body isn't ready. Come on.

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1: It's John Jay and Rich. An article about everyday inconveniences is topical right now. So here are some everyday inconveniences that drive everyone crazy. Buying scissors only to realize you need another pair of scissors to open the package of scissors.
2: Yes, I know. Totally.
3: I don't like any, what do they call those, so blister funny. Packs? I don't like any of those. They're all impossible to open.
1: The 10 hot dogs, 8 buns dilemma. Yeah. One of life's greatest mysteries.
4: Why do they do that?
2: Why do industries not communicate? Because I personally, along those same lines, would like the baseball pant people to talk to the baseball belt people to have them actually fit through the loops.
3: Yes.
2: It's very frustrating.
1: That's what I'm talking about. Little inconvenience.
3: Here's another one. There's never a printer that works all the time. They all don't work. They're all junk. Printer people, make a printer that works.
1: Everyday inconveniences. A bag of chips that's mostly air. Damn you, shrinkflation. This is a big one. This is such a big one. And I bet you it's happened to everybody in here. It's happened to me many times. But the phone charger that you think is charging your phone, but it never was.
2: Yes.
1: You go grab it. It's like 5%. You're like, wait a minute. It's been charging for 4 hours. The grocery bag that rips on the driveway.
4: Oh, yeah.
1: Yeah. This is a big one, too. This has happened back then. Back when I used to not care what I ate. Trying to open Capri Sun.
3: You really got to be a ninja to be able to stab that just right, get that straw to poke.
1: Actually, this is a big one too. This is actually huge. Mismatched Tupperware lids and containers. You're looking for the rectangle lid, but you can only find the oval ones.
2: Yeah.
1: Losing the end of the tape, and then when you find it, it shreds in long, annoying pieces.
4: That's the worst.
1: Anyway, that was just a fun little thing I saw on BuzzFeed about everyday inconveniences. If you got one, you know, shoot us a text or call us at 877-937-1047. Minor everyday inconveniences.

0: John Jay and Rich on C100.
1: It's John Jay and Rich. Kyle, you have an update on your neighbor story? I keep thinking about that every once in a while. I remember that one neighbor you guys shared a wall with that complained about everything with you guys.
2: Oh, yeah.
1: You
2: know,
1: the balls went over the fence and he would get pissed.
2: Yeah, no, he didn't like our basketball hoop because it blocked his view of the mountain. and so he planted trees all along our fence to block our whole entire yard, which was fine because I think the trees are really pretty, but they are kind of annoying. Like, his trees go over our fence part, and they drop all of these like leaves and stuff like that. So now we just have all of his leaves in our yard all the time. And if it weren't for the drama before where he got so mad, I mean, he literally like hired a lawyer to go to the HOA to complain about our basketball hoop.
3: If
2: it weren't for all that, I think it would be fine. But like now, every time I go in my backyard and I see his leaves like in our yard, I'm like, stupid neighbor. Like, I get so. But I feel like I'm not the only person that has like neighbor problems, because then I got stuck on this Reddit thread and I just started laughing and laughing because all these people are just venting. We would love to hear you vent if you want to vent to us about your neighbor issues, because it kind of makes you feel a little less alone. I was dying laughing because this person was like complaining about how they got irritated that their neighbor used a leaf blower a lot, and then they bought their kids toy leaf blowers. So it was like, I was already annoyed at the leaf blower. Now I have to listen to the kid ones on off landscape days. Then another person was like, somebody said their neighbor's like entire driveway is empty. Their driveway is empty. In front of their house is empty. But whenever they have people over, the people park in front of their house. And they're like, I don't know why. I know it's petty. I know I shouldn't care because it's not really bothering me, but it drives me absolutely insane. And then there was this other guy, and I don't understand this, or if they had past beef or something like that. But this other guy's like really irritated because he's like, every time I mow my lawn, no matter what, the guy across the street gets out his lawnmower and starts mowing his lawn.
3: Oh, it makes
2: and he's
3: match.
2: Like, I originally did it Tuesdays and Thursdays, so I felt like he started to get to know my schedule. So then I started doing it on like Monday and Wednesdays. And sure enough, the guy would pull out his lawnmower.
1: Well, the guy ran out there.
4: Whoa.
2: Hey. It's Wednesday.
3: Between the homes. Let's get it.
1: Jeannie, you have an annoying neighbor story? Whoa.
5: Yeah, unfortunately I do.
1: Well, how annoying? Tell us.
5: He's a peach. So our community's about 5 years old or so, and there's a house behind us that stood empty for a while, like it was unfinished. And then when our neighbor moved in, he apparently makes phone calls to the Philippines around 2 a.m, and that would set our dog off. He's a Westie Terrier mix.
1: And, is he racist against the Filipinos?
2: What?
5: Yeah. No, he just, yeah. So that would set the dog off because in the middle of the night, so, you know, he's hearing people on the other side of the fence. And their elevation is a little bit taller or higher than ours, so the guy can look over our fence with ease.
3: Yeah.
5: And he would bark back at our dog, and neighbors have said that they saw him feeding him when we weren't home. So God knows what was laced with that.
3: Oh, yeah.
5: And then he started, our dog came in one day or in the morning, and I bent over to pet him, and he was all wet. And that's when I found out that he was turning the hose on our dog.
2: Oh, that's just mean.
5: So I consider that assault. So I contacted the sheriff's department to let them know what this guy was doing. And I fear for our dog, you know. And since he started doing that, we keep him locked up at night. And so.

0: sometimes in the morning when my husband lets him out, we're early risers, and he'll forget to put the slide in the doggy door. And so if the guy comes out, dogs have very good memories, you know. And but the guy started hosing down the dog with even a stronger nozzle that would hit our patio. So the patio was getting wet. And so the officer told me that I needed proof, you know, picture proof. So I turned on my phone to film the guy, but he had installed a floodlight. So all you get is a silhouette of his face. Mm. So I still have that video, but when I told him that he was a case number, you know, with the sheriff's department, he's kind of backed off now, but he still is there.
1: Good move, you know. Gene. Okay. Annoying neighbors. Thank you. Brittany, you have an annoying neighbor story?
2: Oh, yes.
1: What do you got?
2: Well, it's like an everyday thing. So it's not just one story, but it sounds like they're like in a marching band without the music. So they're constantly like stomping. And without going into too much detail, you can literally hear everything. And when I say everything, as adults, we can use our imagination. I mean everything.
3: Oh, really?
4: Ew.
1: Like brushing their teeth?
2: Oh, yeah.
3: And they're stomping?
4: Yeah,
3: they're
4: brushing
3: that?
4: Their teeth.
3: What do they do?
2: I don't know if
3: stomping.
2: It's bowels are doing it.
3: Yeah.
2: If so, that's silent. But it's all day, every day. Like, I stomping, and then at nighttime, different noises than stomping.
1: Maybe they're just running around in flip-flops.
2: They might be. I don't know. But yeah, it's been quite an adventure.
3: Well, wow. Maybe stomping gets them in a mood.
1: That's annoying. All right, thanks.
2: It might. Maybe they stomp in the day and then do their thing at night. Yeah. I don't know.
1: Thanks, Brittany.
3: Sounds like a pretty good life to me.
1: Raina, you have an annoying neighbor story.
5: My neighbor uses my driveway to back up every single morning. Mm-hmm. And yesterday, I finally had had enough. And so I ran out and I told him to knock it off. So we start arguing and I'm standing there, you know, telling him, use your own driveway. And this psycho looks me dead in the face, throws his car in reverse, and hits me on purpose.
4: No! Oh, my gosh. Are you okay?
5: Yes, it was crazy. I'm fine. But that is, like, it's war now.
3: Yeah.
6: Obviously.
3: Do you have any ring cam of that?
5: Unfortunately, no, we don't have a ring camera, but I think that will work in my favor because I bought 40 rolls of toilet paper yesterday, and this weekend my kids and I are going to TP his house because it's supposed to rain.
4: That is war.
6: That's war.
1: He almost killed you.
6: Petty revenge.
1: He almost killed you, and you're going
4: to... I thought you were going to, like, put nails or something face up on your driveway next time he comes in.
3: Yeah, there you go. Yeah.
6: That's
3: you need
6: more
3: to talk to Kyle
6: that.
3: For revenge.
6: That's more like
3: there's
6: it.
3: Just, like, a fun little party trick. Then he's going to think somebody in high school likes him.
5: I'm so ready.
6: Yeah.
1: So you're bothered by him backing in your driveway? I mean, that's if he's got a truck. I could see that being something he does every day because that's how he has to get out. Is that so bad?
5: But he has his own driveway. I don't know why he doesn't use his.
6: Mm. Yeah. That would be annoying. I mean, get it.
3: It'd be okay until right. He ran into you.
6: Like, what if he has an oil leak, you know, and then that's all in your
1: driveway?
6: No,
1: that would be bad. Yeah, that would be bad.
4: And he ran her over.
6: Right, yeah. And
3: what about
6: he
3: that part?
6: Hit her yeah, with his car.
1: Yeah, no, that's what I'm saying. That part was bad, too, but she went out there to confront him. Stop, drive, pull in my driveway. I remember when I was a kid and my parents would go... pull into someone's driveway to back out like that, I would get so sick to my stomach that the neighbors were going to come out, you know, and I felt that anger, that anxiety, but I can't see it. Now, as an adult, I think there's peace with it.
3: Yeah.
1: Pulling out of the driveway.
3: Take a second, then they're gone.
1: Yeah. But anyway, Raina, glad you're okay, unless you're calling us from the hospital.
5: No, I'm not. I am okay, but it's war now.
1: All right. Well, good luck. Thanks for calling in.
5: Thanks.
1: Annoying neighbors, if you got a story, call us. 877-937-1047. Z100.

0: Wake up. John Jay and Rich on Z100.
1: Good morning, Maria. You got an annoying neighbor story?
2: First of all, good morning. How you guys doing?
1: Good.
2: Yes. I didn't even think this was possible until I heard Kyle's story. We are actually going through the same scenario. So we bought a house just a little over a year ago, and of course, brand new, the backyard is empty. So before we bought the house, we actually went through the HOA and let them know everything we wanted to do. Great. Once we got it all approved, we submitted it, and our neighbor to the next door of us, he said, oh, come look at my pool. Come look at my backyard. Here's some ideas. Very, very friendly to begin with. Once construction started, kept complimenting. Oh, it looks nice. God, that looks great. Meanwhile, people are coming up and saying, hey, did you get it permitted? And we're like, why is everybody asking? We did. Everything's permitted. Everything has gone through. Come to find out, he has been complaining about everything we did, about our pool, about our outdoor kitchen, about our shop we built, and he's even threatening to sue the HOA.
3: Mm. Oh, my gosh. That's such a pain.
1: That is Maria.
2: Yes, and he actually did plant some flowers because he's like, I can look into your kitchen window. And I'm like, oh, my God, how rude. So he planted flowers and stuff all along, and now all of his flowers are coming into our yard and getting in the pool. I'm like, oh, my God.
3: This guy.
1: Well, Maria, thank you for calling in, and thank you for listening.
2: You guys have a great day.
1: You too. Chris, good morning. You've got an annoying neighbor story?
4: I do, yeah. I actually have two stories. One involves their pool, and another is their trees. So what would you guys prefer?
1: The better one.
5: Yeah.
4: The better one. Oh, they're both equally good.
1: Okay.
4: I'll go with the pool. So, I've been in my home now for about 10 years, and I try to be patient with my neighbors. I typically help out when I can, especially like with the yard and just trying to at one point they were going through some struggles. So, I did my best to be a good neighbor like anybody would. And I've realized that they don't reciprocate. So their pool typically is poorly maintained. And I don't own a pool, but people that I do are pretty adamant that they maintain like the chlorine content and just try to avoid getting algae and things like that within their pool. Well, my neighbor doesn't seem to really mind to do that too much. So when they see that their pool is becoming too like algae infested or gross, they drain it. But the way they drain it is they just turn their pool pump onto reverse. So instead of actually like using a pool, like a secondary pump to remove the water, they use a pool pump because it's just easier for them, I guess, than renting one, or they don't own one. But they just drain it directly into the side of their house. So then it leaches underneath the fence into my yard. So since they've been doing that, two of my walls have started to settle, and you can see that in like a stucco finish.
1: Oh my God, backwash.
4: Yeah. Yeah, because they're just backwashing it directly into like the side yard. So I've had some settlement issues for like a shed that I have on that side of the house and the fence of mine that faces the front edge of the property that has stucco. When they would drain their pool to the street, their pool is so like algae infested that now every time it rains, there's like residue of algae.
1: Chris, let me rephrase that. I need you to tell me the shorter story, not the better story. The shorter story.
5: They got themselves a pond, is what they got.
1: Crying out loud. I don't need to know the intricacies of how the pool works.
5: We aren't algae growth. Oh,
1: for God's sake.
3: John Jay.
1: For God's sake, Chris.
4: Okay.
1: So are they doing anything about it?
4: Absolutely not, no.
1: Okay. All right, then you need to call the HOA. All right, brother. Thank you. Oh, man. What a mourn, huh? What a mourn.
5: Just getting started.
0: C100.

0: Heights.
1: Z100 with John Jay and Rich in the morning.
0: Rich, what is today?
2: Well, this is the 25th anniversary of 9/11, September 11th. It is also Remember a Hero Day.
0: Listen to this. A couple days ago, I was driving and I saw that there was a note under my windshield.
2: A note, you
3: said? Like a ticket?
0: Yeah, but it wasn't a ticket because it looked like a torn piece of paper. Oh. It looked like it would be a note.
3: Okay.
0: It was under my windshield. You know what I'm talking about? Like on the windshield
3: sure,
0: wiper?
3: Sure, sure.
0: And I was like, oh man, I wonder what that is. I wonder who, cause I saw it when I pulled out of the driveway here at the radio station on my parking spot. And I was like, oh, when I park, I'm going to get that and see what that is. Anyway, I forgot to get it. Then I get in the car, I'm driving again. And I'm like, there's that thing. I got to get it. Like literally 2 days of me doing that.
2: that sounds right.
0: Yeah. So this morning I parked at the radio station and here it is.
3: It's a long note.
0: It's a note.
3: It's a lot of words on that note.
0: And I literally thought, because I'm reading this and it doesn't make sense, but I feel that with Kyle watching all the murder documentaries and CSI stuff, that we could put this together because I feel that there's clues in this note to help us understand.
2: Okay.
3: What does it say?
0: Eve Jobs is not in London with Harry anymore. She's residing in our beautiful Phoenix City. Do not use this information yet. Look into the fact on London's end. Okay. Okay.
4: That is a riddle.
3: Hey, is it something about Harry Styles?
0: That's yeah. where I thought. Or Prince Harry.
3: Oh.
4: Well, it sounded like Eve Jobs, like Steve Jobs to me in the beginning.
3: Yeah.
4: So did something have to do with Apple?
0: I thought that they leave the S out. Is it S-T? Is it Steve Jobs?
3: Yeah.
0: Is
3: not in London? But then they refer to Eve as she.
0: Okay, so get this. So here's what I did before I pitched this to you guys on the air. Do me a favor and Google Kyle Eve Jobs.
3: You got it.
0: Eve Jobs.
3: Who are you?
0: Especially now with the Apple dropping.
3: Oh, she's very pretty.
0: And who is she?
3: She is a 28-year-old daughter of Steve Jobs.
0: A daughter of Steve Jobs. Okay, now look who she's married to.
3: Okay. She is married to British Olympic gold medal winning show jumper, Harry Charles.
0: Harry Charles. And I'm like, who is this person left me this note that is all caught up in Eve Jobs and Harry Charles?
3: Right.
0: We're caught up in Harry Styles and Zoe Kravitz.
3: And they were here?
0: I know she, apparently, according to this note.
2: She's coming here. She's not in London.
0: Is this written in an English accent?
3: Read it. Eve Jobs is not in London with Harry anymore. She's residing in our beautiful Phoenix City. Do not use this information yet. Look into the fact on London's end.
2: On London's end.
3: Wait, maybe I got to Google London's end.
4: It totally makes sense when Kyle says it in like a British accent, though.
3: London's
2: end. I mean, it's a scoop of some sort.
3: The fact on London's end. London's West End.
2: You're getting all this hot gossip on your windshield. That's bizarre.
4: Yeah, that's really weird.
2: So, like then that makes me wonder, where was the note? When did, I mean, you saw it here at the station.
0: Yeah.
2: But could it have been like in a neighborhood where, you know, she's moving?
0: I would think that it's somebody who came to the radio station and left it on my car.
2: Oh.
0: That's what I think. Because why would you give me England gossip if you were just a random car parked in the street?
2: I don't know why anybody would give you England gossip anyway.
3: That's so weird.
0: So what does this mean to you, Kyle? Like, I actually thought of Kyle. I was like, give me all the clues. What does this mean? And the person that left this note, are they all caught up in English gossip? Like why? Like when you think about all the current gossip, Kardashians, the Biebers, like why this note on my car?
3: She is not in love. Oh, maybe. Okay. So okay, maybe there's trouble in their marriage.
0: Is it? And
3: she had to come here because there was that big Apple announcement.
0: Because
3: of her connection of, you know, with Steve Jobs. Mm-hmm. She had to be in the States.
4: Right.
3: But then they were having like a huge fight and Harry was like, oh, I'm not coming there. I'm not going to America.
2: Well, you know? Also, why if your name's Steve Jobs, you know who you are. Why name your kid Eve? That's so close.
0: I actually thought of that.
2: It's a little lazy.
0: Like when they were pregnant with the baby, what are we going to call her? It's a girl.
2: Yeah.
0: You know?
3: They wanted a Steve Jr., so they had to settle for Eve Jr.
2: Yeah. Like, I don't care for that.
0: But then again, I know there's a lot of horse stuff going on here. This dude's a horse. Her husband is a horse guy. Right? There's
2: Arabian horse show.
3: But she's not with Harry in London.
0: She's not with Harry in London.
3: She's here.
0: Yeah.
2: In our beautiful city.
0: Anyway, this is random, so maybe post it on our Instagram or whatever.
3: Someone's got the inside scoop.
0: You got the scoop on Eve Jobs and Harry.
2: Yeah.
0: Harry Charles? Is that his name?
3: Yeah.
0: Harry Charles sounds like Prince Harry, King Charles.
2: It's a combination.
0: So much.
2: These people need to branch out with their names. Puzzle.
0: This is like a Game of Thrones storyline.
3: They know our love of the royal.
2: When you play the Game of Thrones, you either win or you lose.
0: So whoever left that on my car, could you please call me, text me,
3: DM me?
0: Yeah,
3: we need more information.
0: Please, thank you. All right. John, Jay, and Rich.

0: Hey, how's it going, guys?
1: Good morning. What'd your dog eat?
0: Hey, how about what did my tortoise eat?
2: Sure. Why not?
0: Everything. Literally anything laying around. The pool noodles, plastic bags, a 50-foot rope. You name it.
2: Wow.
0: What's really messed up is the longer things, like the pool noodles, the rope. Either you're pulling out the mouth, but depending on how long he's been at it, you might be pulling it out the other end.
1: What do you do?
0: We had to keep the yard spotless.
1: But you think the turtle, you know, you think moves slow. You see it going after the noodle. No! You're like that guy on Austin Powers.
3: Yeah.
1: No! Stop!
4: Tortoises are fast, though.
1: There's an Instagram account I follow, and it's this lady that has this giant tortoise, and man, it destroys her house.
3: Uh-huh.
1: But they've had it since it was a baby. As little as yours. You know, is yours a philosopher tortoise?
4: No, I think ours is a sulcata tortoise.
2: Not a desert tortoise?
4: Not a desert tortoise. Yeah.
1: They look like every tortoise I've ever seen in my life. They're just a little yellow.
2: Huh.
1: And they're a big deal. Anyway, I got the picture of the dog that's stoned.
2: as he's watching the movie?
1: He's just leaning on the guy. He literally looks like a dog that's stoned.
2: Poor fella.
5: Portland Z100. It puts me in a good mood. It's always Z100. Turn this

0: Jonjay and Rich on Z100.
1: So, 4th of July weekend, I was in San Diego, and I think I told you guys that I fell in the ocean and lost my phone.
2: Broke my phone.
3: Oh, yeah.
2: Mm-hmm.
1: Get this. 2 days ago, I'm in San Diego. I decided to jump into the ocean. Lost my Whoop.
3: Oh no.
2: The sea just wants all of your things.
1: My Whoop falls off. You know what's funny is I posted a little video on my Instagram, on my stories, and I got all these DMs. And I thought the people that listen or follow me on Instagram are so funny because everyone in their comments like, Whoop, there it goes. all these Whoop jokes. But so then I go on the Whoop app and I'm talking to somebody on the Whoop app and I'm pretty sure it's AI. And I'm like, hey, it fell in the ocean, man. They're like, what can you do? And they're like, sorry, it's not under warranty for ocean stuff. And it should be because the band failed.
3: But, is it water resistant? It should be water resistant.
1: Yeah, it works in the water, but I'm saying it's water gone.
3: Yeah.
1: It's not, it doesn't.
3: the sea swallowed it.
1: And I'm talking to this person over and over for a while. And then I'm realizing, is it AI? Is it not AI? And then they email me. And she tells me her name is Irish. Does that sound like an AI name?
3: I
1: don't know how to break them to tell if they're AI or not. You know, but going back and forth on emails, I'm like, okay, so can I get a discount? Because I've been such a loyal fan. And then the way they respond is either it's so professional that I think it's not real.
3: Like what? When you say, can I get a discount, what does it say back?
1: We don't offer discounts, but we can give you 15% off the store if you buy something. It was just so...
3: Tech speak.
1: So in the can, man. By the way, we were talking about TV shows. Did you see this? This is a bummer that streaming prices are going up now again.
2: So it's like there's two. Stop.
3: Now we're going to have to start making choices.
2: Everyone went to streaming because it was just like a cheaper option. And now it's not because you have to have all the different streaming ones. So now it's just as expensive or even more than just cable.
1: Apple TV launched at $4.99 a month back in 2019. It has tripled since then. Disney launched the same year at $6.99 without ads. Now it's $11.99 with ads. Mm-hmm. With ads. Netflix Premium is up 125% since 2013. The cheapest out of all of them is Paramount Plus. But they're up over 80% over the last 5 years. So apparently, it costs $151 a month to have all 8 major streaming services without ads or bundle commitments. 4 years ago, it was $90. Lame.
3: I don't like that at all.
4: And what really is such a bummer too, it's like you think that you're like getting a cheaper option if you bundle them together, but in reality if you break it down, it's like the same exact price.
2: Yeah. They're not tricking us.
4: No, you're not pulling one over on me.
3: Do you know, maybe at some point they should make it free but just have ads. I would be all over that.
4: Yeah, bring back commercials.
1: Oh my God, here's a text.
2: I would watch commercials for that.
3: Might as well.
1: I was talking about serial killers on a game show. Mm-hmm. Peyton was on a game show. Yeah. She's going to kill us all.
4: Yeah. You better watch out. No, I was thinking, though, it does kind of make you think, like, I wonder if someone will pop up in 20 years and there'll be a document. It won't be me, but it might be someone.
3: So they've got that
2: what if it was the people that you guys battled against?
4: And they come for our family because we won? That would be tea.
3: They must have a personality type, like a sociopath personality type that just fits game shows.
1: They want fame.
3: Well, they want fame. They're like,
2: they
3: could get away with anything because they could go on a game show and everybody thinks they're a great contestant.
4: Right.
1: I never saw Little Mermaid, but...
2: What?
1: I've never seen Little Mermaid.
4: I mean, I get it.
1: It says here, Ariel is living for you getting in the ocean.
4: Yes.
1: Does she steal things from people?
2: Oh, yeah. No, she just loves human things.
4: Yeah, she's got all the thingy-mabobs.
2: Dinglehopper.
0: Yeah. C100.

0: Wake up.
1: John Jay and Rich on Z100.
0: It's John Jay and Rich. How to tell a couple has a truly happy marriage. The website I go to every once in a while called yourtango.com, and they did all this research on it. So I have, this is how you can tell. I mean, I'm just go over with you. Number one, how to tell a couple has a truly happy marriage. A cozy space for having deep conversations, right? The happiest of couples love having deep talks with each other about all sorts of things. They may not always want to do it intentionally, but they often have a space in their home that becomes their designated space to sit down and share the details of their work days or fill each other in with gossip about family and friends. When something goes wrong, they need to brainstorm through the problem together, and it's just one place in their house. Peyton, do you have that?
2: I feel like that's just like our bedroom. That's just pillow talk. Yeah.
0: It's interesting for you because you live with your grandmother and your parents.
2: Exactly. So we have no space to ourselves, yeah. Which is why our bedroom is literally our safe space. So that's what I would say.
0: Do you have that, Kyle?
3: I don't think there's like a designated spot. We'll find ourselves in conversation in the kitchen, on the couch, wherever.
0: Not where you have sex.
3: No, John Jay. Not that.
0: Photos of themselves and their family. Having framed photos on display around your home can make us truly happy, especially when they center around warm, nostalgic memories. These pictures are reminders of the love we share with the people in our lives, even when it's easy to get caught up in everyday demands and obligations. The happiest couples are proud of their relationship and probably talk a lot about it, but they also broadcast happy memories of each other at home. They're proud, love to love out loud, even if it's just the two of them. So that's important.
4: Yeah, that's good.
0: Photos of themselves and their family. A shared calendar. Instead of being completely on different pages, or even worse, being secretive about where they're spending their time, happy couples often share calendars. A calendar may seem purely logistical, but it's very important to a marriage to have shared calendars.
2: 100%. I will say that is one thing as like a newlywed that Kadeem and I implemented right after we got married. And it's like, it takes away any of the extra stress. Like, You know what I mean? It's like, if I don't know where you're at, I'm just going to check the calendar. I know where you're at.
3: Just check the calendar.
0: The signs of a happy couple. Equipment or supplies for a shared hobby. Lots of people like to say opposites attract, and sometimes that's true. But it's far more common for successful couples to share the same interests and hobbies than for them not to. If you visit a couple's house and you see there's mountain bikes parked on the side or hiking shoes placed waiting for their next adventure, that's a good sign you're in the presence of a happy couple.
4: That's cool.
2: Yeah.
0: Separate spaces. I think this is very important. While it might sound counterintuitive in a close relationship, having space for yourself at home can actually deepen your connection. If you feel like your entire life and sense of self revolve around your relationship, the relationship itself sometimes becomes a point of anxiety rather than a safe space. Some of the healthiest couples have their own space.
4: Yeah, I got a whole basement.
0: Yeah.
2: Your man cave.
4: It's an underground man cave.
0: A dedicated place for their phones when they're not being used. Too much screen time and distraction notifications from your phones can slowly chip away at the relationship over time. Yeah, that's a big... Sometimes I'll be like, if I'm talking to her and she's on her phone, I just stop talking. And I say, I'll just wait for you to put your phone down. Because I've already learned...
4: Do you make that noise, the John Jay noise?
0: No, I've already learned that we'll have a conversation. If she's on her phone, whatever I'm saying doesn't make sense.
4: It's not connecting.
0: We're making plans to whatever it is. You know, even if it's something that just happened 5 minutes ago, she doesn't get it. Decorative touches that blend each of their personal styles. When you share a home with someone, you also have to share the vibe. So it's ideal to make it safe, enjoyable space for both people, right? That means letting their partner take the reins and make some decorating decisions, which is not in my home. I have no say.
4: That's probably a good idea.
2: You do too have a say. We literally went with you couch shopping. You had to pick out the couch.
0: She had to approve the couch. This is true. That is true. But she took down all my Star Wars posters, put them in the garage.
3: Yeah, I'm like, okay. Scott can do whatever he wants in the garage.
1: Let's go. Z100. 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
1: Kyle Payton, what's going on in entertainment world?
2: So Sandra Bullock, she's on the Practical Magic press tour, and somehow we are getting UFO stories out of it. Like, yeah. Sandra Bullock told Kylie Kelsey she once watched not one, not two, not three, not four, but five UFOs flying over the water in St. Martin doing things she couldn't explain.
3: I watched that interview.
2: So if you ask her if she believes in UFOs, she will say yes, and I have seen them with my own two eyes. She also revealed that both of her kids actually have secret little cameos in Practical Magic 2, and it's so secret and so hidden that even the kids don't know where they are yet. They've just got to find themselves like, where's Waldo when the movie actually comes out, which is, I think, actually adorable. Now, when it comes to celebrity kids, Cardi B is in the hot seat right now. There's a lot of people that are slamming her for putting her 8-year-old daughter, Culture, in a video for her hair care company. Now, I think it's absolutely adorable. You listen and you find a problem with it.
4: Okay, let's see. Where are the bananas? Here they are. And avocados. I need those for moisture. Oh, here's the rosemary. Okay, I think that's everything. Or you can just use Grow Good.
2: Grow Good is the name of Cardi's company.
5: Yes.
2: I find absolutely nothing wrong with that. And people are literally slamming Cardi B saying, why would you put your kid in this business, blah, blah, blah, blah. Why would you put her? Why would you subject her to this? Why would you like do all this? And she goes, first of all, I'm not subjecting my kid to anything. I am literally involving her in the company that one day she will own. And I was like, mic drop, Cardi.
5: And Grow Good is a fantastic product. I got it on the drop and I am obsessed. And I'm sure she used that product on her daughter's hair as well.
2: It's the same thing.
5: It's just like Kylie Jenner did Stormy Baby. She did her whole baby line based
2: off of
5: her
2: daughter. Why do we have an issue with this, people? Lay off.
5: Yeah, that's ridiculous. My goodness.
2: I know. This is so bizarre because you guys remember Secret Lives of Mormon Wives star Taylor Frankie Paul was The Bachelorette. Like, they filmed an entire season of The Bachelorette. Then, of course, it got shelved because of all the controversy and we never got to watch it. And supposedly we never will get to watch it. But it doesn't matter because now we know, because a new little clip for the new season of Secret Lives of Mormon Wives reveals that she is engaged to contestant Doug Mason. Spoiler alert, so we don't even need to watch the season, apparently. I guess that was their way to get you. Hey, you don't get the season, but at least you do get the outcome of the season, I guess, in the new season of Secret Lives. Elliot Page was just in The Odyssey, one of the biggest movies of the year. And so you would think that this would be a proper question from the interviewer, but it got a little awkward.
6: But do you know what you're doing next? Because I imagine you're getting a zillion calls after this movie.
7: No, Kevin, I'm not. So okay. Let's...
6: Everybody.
7: If someone wants to call me...
6: Elliot Page.
7: Yeah.
6: In every movie ever.
2: Go for it. I'm like, it was a little awkward. No, Kevin, I'm not. So I guess that puts a call out to all the movie producers if they want Elliot Page in a movie.
5: Totally. John B., Outer Banks star Chase Stokes, he is clearing the air because people actually started speculating that he had like some cosmetic surgeries or maybe some fillers or something like that following the show's final season.
3: He looks different.
5: Yeah, well, basically he's saying, he's like, well, yeah, I do look different because I'm no longer doing this grueling intermittent fasting and like strict weight cutting for the role. So basically he's like, I'm back focusing on myself. I feel good. I feel normal. He's like, I was just trying to be slim and thin, I guess, for the role. So that's
1: season
5: why he looks
1: five,
5: so different.
1: Blue.
5: Yeah.
1: Oh my God.
5: With the wedding.
1: Oh, it was just so
2: Have you
1: bad.
2: Watched, was that, that's not the current one, the new one
1: yeah.
2: that just came out?
1: Yeah, it is.
2: Oh, you watched it?
1: I watched the first episode and I was like, I'm not, it was bad.
2: It's
1: silly.
2: Interesting. I
1: season
2: feel like,
1: one was fantastic. Season two was okay. Season three, like,
2: it
1: season
2: didn't
1: four
2: stay
1: like,
2: in the top three for very long.
1: No, it was number one for a while.
2: Yeah.
1: I mean, a week or two.
2: Long.
5: Formula One is getting a massive Cars crossover because Disney is bringing a real-life Lightning McQueen track car to Monza for the Italian Grand Prix. So basically, it's going to celebrate the iconic 20th anniversary of Cars. So Lightning McQueen, he's going to literally be out there doing laps for the parade. He's going to be alongside. Yeah, he's going to be alongside a Mercedes AMG safety car. So that's going to be
2: okay,
5: awesome.
2: That's partly where Cars 2 was stable. So like, are they going to have Francesco Bernoulli?
5: Hopefully. Maybe that's what the specially wrapped car is.
2: That
5: maybe.
2: Would be cool. No. Yeah, that, they've got to do that. I mean, that's literally Cars 2 in Italy.
5: Yeah, that would be epic.
2: I love that.
5: After 12 iconic years of of banter and flirting with some of the biggest stars. Amelia Dimbledenberg, she has Chicken Shop date, and she let us know on Instagram that is officially coming to an end. She wrote a note on a napkin to all of her fans that said, all good dates must come to an end. And basically, she let us know that there is going to be a new chapter for her, but no more Chicken Shop date. And I'm like, girl, you better get Harry Styles on there before you shut it down, because I know you love it.
2: But maybe that's the new chapter. It's something else and more exciting.
5: We'll see.
2: Who knows, right?
5: Good luck to her, though.
2: So earlier this week, we talked about how Miley Cyrus is no longer Miley Cyrus. She's just Miley. It's just Miley. I mean, she's been saying it's just Miley for a long time, right? So how does Billy Ray feel about that? Because she's literally like dropping the Cyrus part, right? He loves it. He has spoken out and said, listen, after all the family drama we have been through, there is finally like all of that is in the rear view. I support Miley. She knows that. And I love this new direction for her. We also talked yesterday about how it was kind of scary that Lionel Richie spent 3 days in the ICU. But yesterday he was released. He is doing all right. He apparently, you know, needed a chair to finish the concert and then checked himself in. And they said he's back in at home and doing well. So if you were worried about Lionel Richie, don't worry anymore. He's doing just fine. So there's been a lot of argument and a lot of, I guess, chatter in Hollywood and the music industry about AI, specifically with the use of AI. Mary J. Blige, she's in a commercial for Suna, which is an AI music production thing. This is the commercial.
3: It's crazy. You like it?
8: That's dope. I just process because I don't know what the hell y'all talking about.
3: Yeah.
8: So I like to learn what you're talking about.
3: No, I get it.
8: Now it's like, okay, this is pretty dope. We can play with it more and learn more of everything that's going
3: for
8: on.
3: Sure.
8: It's pretty dope.
2: So just for being in that ad, everyone's like, how could you, Mary J? We can't be using AI. Now this program basically generates music for you, just like what she was experiencing in that commercial. Even Jermaine Dupri jumped into the conversation afterwards saying, we need to stop trying so hard to make this AI stuff happen. In the meantime, you guys know there are a lot of artists that are saying it could be a tool. We could use this. We kind of have to like hop on the technology and sort of figure out a way to make it work.
5: Like when Auto-Tune came out, I feel like everyone had to kind of adjust to the game.
2: Exactly. So, but the artists that are not using AI, by the way, do get very offended when they're accused of using AI, which is what happened to Luke Bryan. I guess people online heard his new song. It's called Fish Hunt Golf Drink. And apparently he blames it on all the internet sensation people.
9: Like right when it came out, you know, you get one or two kids with a bunch of followers that say we AI'd it. And then the whole world like goes on their narrative. It was pretty crazy. They're at a camera going, I hate you. I'm watching it and I'm like, I can see your face. Like, if I see you one day, I'm going to knock the out of you.
2: Very offended. He says 100% all human written by him and his team. So please don't say that.
1: So can I tell you, there's an entertainment story that's been in my head all day. It's been bothering me so much. And I want to know if you guys know the answer to it. Because I know yesterday you talked a lot about Travis Kelce brought up a lot of stuff about the wedding. Mm-hmm. Right. And then I had read this morning more stuff about what happened after how they couldn't believe the 1,000 people went to this wedding. There were no pictures, nothing. And that they sang karaoke. And that Taylor Swift sang Stevie Nicks' song. And that Ed Sheeran was there. And they said, this is what's in my mind. The way they go, Ed, get up here and sing. And Ed was like, no, I'm not going to sing a song. And Ed Sheeran would not do karaoke at the wedding. And I can't get that out of my head, that he wouldn't do karaoke. And the only thing I can think of is that he's in love with Taylor Swift. And he wasn't happy. You see, Ed Sheeran plays along all the time. He does all kinds of fun stuff.
10: In fact,
1: he goes behind the bar at Starbucks and serves coffee. How does he not get up there?
10: He's played in subways. He's done all kinds of stuff.
1: Ed Sheeran, they put him on the spot. Ed, get up here. No thanks. What? How does Ed Sheeran not do karaoke?
10: Didn't Paul McCartney get up and sing?
1: Paul McCartney got up and sang.
10: He would say no.
1: Yeah.
10: He's in his 80s. Yeah.
1: But not Ed Sheeran. And I can't wait to eventually get that answer. If you guys ever know, find out, let me know.
2: Work on that.
1: But I think about that at a red light. Why didn't Ed Sheeran sing karaoke?
0: This is Z100.

0: 100 with John Jay and Rich in the morning.
1: It's John Jay and Rich. Kyle, you have an update on your neighbor story? I keep thinking about that every once in a while. I remember that one neighbor you guys shared a wall with that complained about everything with you guys.
2: Oh, yeah.
1: You
2: know,
1: the balls went over the fence and he would get pissed.
2: Yeah, no, he didn't like our basketball hoop because it blocked his view of the mountain. and so he planted trees all along our fence to block our whole entire yard, which was fine because I think the trees are really pretty, but they are kind of annoying. Like, his trees go over our fence part, and they drop all of these like leaves and stuff like that. So now we just have all of his leaves in our yard all the time. And if it weren't for the drama before where he got so mad, I mean, he literally like hired a lawyer to go to the HOA to complain about our basketball hoop.
3: If
2: it weren't for all that, I think it would be fine. But like now, every time I go in my backyard and I see his leaves like in our yard, I'm like, stupid neighbor. But I feel like I'm not the only person that has like neighbor problems, because then I got stuck on this Reddit thread and I just started laughing and laughing because all these people are just venting. We would love to hear you vent if you want to vent to us about your neighbor issues, because it kind of makes you feel a little less alone. I was dying laughing because this person was like complaining about how they got irritated that their neighbor used a leaf blower a lot, and then they bought their kids toy leaf blowers. So it was like, I was already annoyed at the leaf blower. Now I have to listen to the kid ones on off landscape days. Then another person was like, somebody said their neighbor's like entire driveway is empty. Their driveway is empty. In front of their house is empty. But whenever they have people over, the people park in front of their house. And they're like, I don't know why. I know it's petty. I know I shouldn't care because it's not really bothering me, but it drives me absolutely insane. And then there was this other guy, and I don't understand this, or if they had past beef or something like that. But this other guy's like really irritated because he's like, every time I mow my lawn, no matter what, the guy across the street gets out his lawnmower and starts mowing his lawn.
3: Oh, it makes
2: and he's
3: a match.
2: Like, I originally did it Tuesdays and Thursdays, so I felt like he started to get to know my schedule. So then I started doing it on like Monday and Wednesdays. And sure enough, the guy would pull out his lawnmower.
1: The guy ran out there. Whoa. Hey.
2: It's Wednesday.
3: We need to listen to the tree between the homes.
1: Jeannie, you have an annoying neighbor story? Whoa.
4: Yeah, unfortunately I do.
1: Well, how annoying. Tell us.
4: He's a peach. So our community's about 5 years old or so, and there's a house behind us that stood empty for a while, like it was unfinished. And then when our neighbor moved in, he apparently makes phone calls to the Philippines around 2 a.m, and that would set our dog off. He's a Westie Terrier mix.
1: Is he racist against the Filipinos?
2: What?
4: Yeah. No, he just, so that would set the dog off because in the middle of the night, so, you know, he's hearing people on the other side of the fence, and their elevation is a little bit taller or higher than ours, so the guy can look over our fence with ease. And he would bark back at our dog, and neighbors have said that they saw him feeding him when we weren't home, so God knows what was laced with that.
3: Oh, yeah.
4: Then he started, our dog came in one day or in the morning, and I bent over to pet him, and he was all wet. And that's when I found out that he was turning the hose on our dog.
2: Oh, that's just mean.
4: So I consider that assault. So I contacted the sheriff's department to let them know what this guy was doing. And I fear for our dog, you know, and since he started doing that, we keep him locked up at night. And sometimes in the morning when my husband lets him out, we're early risers, and he'll forget to put the light in the doggy door. And so if the guy comes out, dogs have very good memories, you know. And but the guy started hosing down the dog with even a stronger nozzle that would hit our patio. So the patio was getting wet. And so the officer told me that I needed proof, you know, picture proof. So I turned on my phone to film the guy, but he had installed a floodlight. So all you get is a silhouette of his face. So I still have that video, but when I told him that he was a case number, you know, with the sheriff's department, he's kind of backed off now, but he still is there.
1: Good move, Gene. Okay. Annoying neighbors. Thank you. Brittany, you have an annoying neighbor story?
5: Oh, yeah.
1: What do you got?
5: Well, it's like an everyday thing. So it's not just one story, but it sounds like they're like in a marching band without the music. So they're constantly like stomping. And without going into too much detail, you can literally hear everything. And when I say everything, as adults can use our imagination, I mean everything.
6: Oh, really?
2: Ew.
1: Like brushing their teeth?
6: Oh, yeah. And they're stomping?
2: Yeah,
6: while they're
2: brushing
6: doing
2: their teeth.
6: What do they do?
5: I don't know
6: when they're
5: if
6: stomping.
5: It's how they're doing it.
6: Yeah.
5: If so, that's spell it. But it's all day, every day. Like, I stomping, and then at nighttime, different noises than stomping.
1: Maybe they're just running around in flip-flops.
5: They might be. I don't know. But yeah, it's been quite an adventure.
6: Well, maybe stomping gets them in a mood.
1: That's annoying. All right.
5: It might. Maybe they stomp during the day and then do their thing at night. Yeah. I don't know.
1: Thanks, Brittany.
6: Sounds like a pretty good life to me.
1: Raina, you have an annoying neighbor story.
7: My neighbor uses my driveway to back up every single morning. Mm-hmm. And yesterday, I finally had had enough. And so I ran out and I told him to knock it off. So we start arguing and I'm standing there, you know, telling him, use your own driveway. And this psycho looks me dead in the face, throws his car in reverse, and hits me on purpose.
2: No. Oh, my gosh. Are you okay?
7: Yes, it was crazy. I'm fine. But that is, like, it's war now.
6: Yeah.
8: Obviously.
6: Do you have any ring cam of that?
7: Unfortunately, no, we don't have a ring camera, but I think that will work in my favor because I bought 40 rolls of toilet paper yesterday, and this weekend my kids and I are going to teepee his house because it's supposed to rain.
2: That is war.
8: That's war.
1: He almost killed you.
8: Petty revenge.
1: He almost killed you, and you're going to...

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1: Good morning, Maria. You got an annoying neighbor story?
2: First of all, good morning. How you guys doing?
1: Good.
2: Good. Yes. I didn't even think this was possible until I heard Kyle's story. We are actually going through the same scenario. So we bought a house just a little over a year ago, and of course, brand new, black, the backyard is empty. So before we bought the house, we actually went to the HOA and let them know everything we wanted to do. Great. Once we got it all approved, we submitted it, and our neighbor to the next door of us, he said, oh, come look at my pool. Come look at my backyard. Here's some ideas. Very, very friendly to begin with. Once construction started, kept complimenting. Oh, it looks nice. God, that looks great. Meanwhile, people are coming up and saying, hey, did you get it permitted? Hey, did you get it permitted? And we're like, why is everybody asking? We did. Everything's permitted. Everything has gone through. Come to find out, he has been complaining about everything we did, about our pool, about our outdoor kitchen, about our shop we built, and he's even threatening to sue the HOA.
3: Mm. Oh my gosh, that's such a pain.
1: That is a pain, Maria.
2: Yes, and he actually did plant some flowers because he's like, I can look into your kitchen window. And I'm like, oh my God, how rude. So he planted flowers and stuff all along, and now all of his flowers are coming into our yard and getting in the pool. I'm like, oh my God.
3: This guy.
1: Well, Maria, thank you for calling in and thank you for listening.
2: You guys have a great day.
1: You too. Chris, good morning. You've got an annoying neighbor story?
4: I do, yeah. I actually have two stories. One involves their pool and another is

0: or trees? So what would you guys prefer?
1: The better one.
2: Yeah.
0: The better one. Oh, they're both equally good.
1: Okay.
0: I'll go with the pool. So, you know, I've been in my home now for about 10 years, and I try to be patient with my neighbors. I typically help out when I can, especially like with the yard and just trying to, at one point they were going through some struggles. So, you know, I did my best to be a good neighbor like anybody would. And I've realized that they don't reciprocate. So their pool typically is poorly maintained. And I don't know, I don't own a pool, but people that I do are pretty adamant that they maintain like the chlorine content and just try to avoid getting algae and things like that within their pool. Well, my neighbor doesn't seem to really mind to do that too much. So when they see that their pool is becoming too like algae infested or gross, they drain it. But the way they drain it is they just turn their pool pump onto reverse. So instead of actually like using a pool, like a secondary pump to remove the water, they use a pool pump because it's just easier for them, I guess, than renting one, or they don't own one, but they just drain it directly into the side of their house. So then it leaches underneath the fence into my yard. So since they've been doing that, two of my walls have started to settle, and you can see that in like a stucco finish.
1: Oh my God, backwash.
0: Yeah. Yeah, because they're just backwashing it directly into like the side yard. So I've had some settlement issues for like a shed that I have on that side of the house, and the fence of mine that faces the front edge of the property that has stucco. When they would drain their pool to the street, their pool is so like algae infested that now every time it rains, there's like residue of algae.
1: Chris, let me rephrase that. I need you to tell me the shorter story, not the better story.
2: They got themselves a pond is what they got.
1: Crying out loud. I don't need to know the intricacies of how the pool works.
2: We aren't algae grows. Oh,
1: for God's sake.
3: John Jay.
1: For God's sake, Chris.
0: Okay.
1: So are they doing anything about it?
0: Absolutely not, no.
1: Okay. All right, then you need to call the HOA. All right, brother. Thank you. Oh, man. What a mourn, huh? What a mourn.
2: Just getting started.
4: This is Z100.

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1: All right, it's time for stacks and hacks. Stacks of information and life hacks. I start off stacks with the loudest states. The loudest states. New study set out to find the loudest and quietest states in America. They analyzed the national transportation noise data to determine which states were the loudest in terms of cars, trains, and planes.
2: Mm-hmm. Okay, well, got to be Illinois, like Chicago.
3: Vegas.
1: Nevada. Texas is one, Nevada's two, then California, Illinois, Florida, then Arizona.
2: Oh, really?
3: As the loudest?
4: Mm-hmm. I would think New York would be on there. Yeah, it's like the city that never sleeps.
1: New York is after Arizona.
4: Oh, wow. Okay. Mm.
1: Connecticut was the quietest.
2: So all those trees.
3: I'm shocked to hear that we're that high up because literally when my husband Kadeem moved here, his favorite thing about living in Arizona was that it was so quiet that you didn't really hear like all of the planes and the sirens and the ambulances and all that
1: stuff.
3: That's
1: because you three are in the outskirts.
3: Mm-hmm. No, I guess we are a little bit.
1: I remember you were living before. You had wild pelicans and whatever running around or peacocks.
3: Yeah, we had peacocks.
1: Yeah,
3: we were on a county island.
1: In your family, are there fast eaters and slow eaters?
2: Mm. John Jay's the fastest eater I know.
1: A new article talked about eating speed and the gaps in relationships. Like if you're married to a slow eater and a fast eater, it could cause friction, but only if one of them is disrespectful about it. In my house, it's 50-50. Fast eater, slow eater. So if you eat real, like sometimes I eat and I get up and then my wife's like, we're still eating. Sit down. Man, I gotta watch TV.
4: Dire.
1: What would cost your employer more? You or a humanoid robot?
2: Ooh.
1: What do you think, Kyle?
4: Well, right now, the robots are pretty expensive, so I would say the robot.
1: According to a report, a two-legged humanoid robot in a factory would cost employers $400,000 over 5 years. Is that more than your salary?
2: Mm.
1: So that's how they're looking at it.
4: Yep. So I was sure right, the robot.
1: Here are some common mistakes people make when they're brushing their teeth. Not brushing for a full 2 minutes every time. I don't do that.
2: Oh, yeah, you gotta do that.
1: I don't go to not cleaning their tongue. I do that. Mm. And rinsing their mouth out with water right after they brush. Those are mistakes.
3: I learned that one recently.
4: How do you not rinse your mouth out?
3: Yeah, but you're not supposed to. You're just supposed to spit and allow the toothpaste to do what the toothpaste is supposed to do.
4: It's like all gross in your mouth. No, I don't.
1: You know, I don't do this guy.
3: I don't do it anymore.
1: Andrew Huberman. I freaking love this guy. He does a podcast on health and nutrition and stuff. And he said this thing a long time ago. And I haven't done it yet. And I think about it every morning. So he says, when you wake up, before you brush your teeth, take water, put it in your mouth, gargle, swish around, and then swallow it.
2: Why?
1: And I gargle and swish around, but then I spit it out. I'm afraid.
2: Why swallow it?
4: Kind of gross.
1: Yeah. The bacteria in your mouth, when it goes in your stomach, is supposed to be really good for you.
3: Oh, no.
1: Yeah, and that's
2: I don't almost want to have him on our show to explain it to me.
1: I know, and I'm hoping that I heard it wrong.
2: Because you're brushing all that bacteria that's building up. That's not good for
3: you. How you'd get sick, I would feel
2: like. I mean, that's why you're brushing, because it's nasty bacteria.
1: Just next time you're brushing your teeth or in the morning when you wake up, just put them water in your mouth, whoosh around, and go, right now I'm supposed to swallow it. I can't. That's how far I get. I go to do it. I can't. I spit it out.
2: I get taking a drink of water, but not swishing it and drinking it. Just straight down the chute.
1: So there's this mayor of this town. This is the weirdest thing in the world. They've caught this mayor in random surveillance, like CCTV, walking around the town with no pants on.
4: Ew.
1: Yeah.
4: It's what a creep.
1: I know. It's so weird.
2: He's the mayor.
5: The mayor at least on a couple different occasions without wearing pants, which is a very big issue that's unethical.
1: So now the mayor's going to retire at the end of the month. It's in North Carolina.
4: Yikes.
2: It's a weird platform to try to get elected on.
1: Man on TikTok was amused when he saw a man at Subway order a foot-long tuna sub and 4 chocolate cookies. Then, check out what he said next.
6: I was just at Subway getting lunch, and the guy in front of me ordered a foot-long tuna sandwich and 4 chocolate chip cookies. And when he got to the register, the cashier asked him if he wanted a bag of chips, and he said, nope, I don't need any of that processed I guess we all have a line somewhere.
1: Athletes in ancient Greek Olympics competed completely naked. It was a tribute to the Greek god Zeus. They wanted to show Zeus their physical power and muscular physique. It'd be so weird.
3: Like, but I get it, though.
1: Running naked.
3: Right.
1: Doing things naked outside.
2: Just like
3: that's
2: the
3: how they were back then.
4: But also, like, I'm in glad we're not in that stage anymore.
3: I think it would depend what sport.
1: A new poll asked how confident Americans feel about performing very common actions without instructions. Okay? They are sewing a button onto a shirt.
2: I couldn't do it.
1: Cooking white rice.
2: That I can do. I'm a big fan of the rice.
1: I can't. I actually asked my son the other day if he can make it for me. And he told me, just maybe put it on. I don't know how to. Changing a flat tire. I can do that.
3: That's a blue job.
1: Changing a baby's dirty diaper. I can do that.
2: Mm-hmm. Got it.
1: So there you go. What do you got for life hacks,
2: Rich? Button. Okay. So, you know, we've done hacks here for a long time, but science says that they're actually simple things, totally simple things, not like exercise or anything like that, that actually make your life better. And you should at least do three of these five things every single day. One, of course, you know, you should be drinking water. So we'll put that on there. And getting 7 hours of sleep is a sweet spot for most people. But here's the thing that I think that we don't think about, that if you do this in your life, you will live longer and you will feel better. Eat one piece of fresh fruit every day. Change your sheets once a week. And this one, wash your face with cold water and soap twice a day. And if you do those things, you're going to feel better and live longer. And they say the other thing, too, is clean up your spaces. Like, keep your space tidy. A tidy space makes you feel healthier. So those life hacks and many more can be found at johnjandrich.com.
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1: It's John Jay and Rich. Kelly, good morning.
2: I just wanted to talk about something that really annoys me about my husband.
1: Okay.
2: So we'll watch TV, and whenever a character will just say something weird or interesting, he'll pause it and have to mansplain me for 5 minutes what that means.
3: Poor, explain that. How does that?
1: Mansplain that, please.
3: Yeah.
2: Like, he's just going to say, you know, like, I don't know, if a character says, like, this is, you know, a character's doing CPR, for example, and then he's going to pause the show, and then he's going to explain to me, you know, where was CPR invented, and, you know, who invented it, and then, you know, and I'm like, well, that's nice, but I already forgot what the plot was of the show because it's been 5 minutes, so please let me watch my TV.
4: That would be so annoying. Yeah. I would die.
1: It's CPR, cardiopulmonary resuscitation.
3: Oh my God. I would want to smack him.
4: Yeah. Just watch the show.
1: All right. Thanks, Kelly. Thanks for calling in. Oh, go ahead. You have more. Go ahead.
2: Yeah, and this is why we don't go to the movie theaters. We haven't been to the movies in 5 years.
1: You can't
3: pause the
1: it.
3: Movie. Pause the movie. Stop the IMAX, please.
1: You know, that's funny. You can't pause the movie, but it's so funny going to the movie nowadays. I wish I had the text on the screen of the movie theaters.
4: I know,
1: theaters.
4: I need the captions.
1: It's such a bummer that you can't do that. They should start adding that in theaters so you could pick a theater to go to that has the captions.
5: I'm with you.
1: Because I would. Thanks for calling in, Kelly.
2: Well, if my husband went with you, he would probably just read to you what the...
1: So the guy got bit by a spider, and now he's got really, like these really good talents, and he can do everything
3: probably
1: a spider can.
3: Recluse.
4: They're playing dramatic music right now.
1: Now. You know, I was watching a show. I was watching Jack Reacher, or Reacher, on Amazon the other day, and it's so funny sometimes when they have... the captions, and there was all you saw on the screen was like it was like a beautiful countryside view, but you heard bugs. It was bugs, and it says on the screen, bugs trilling.
4: Yeah.
1: And it was like, oh, that's what that's called? They're bugs trilling? Wow. Or like if there's certain music, it'll be high energetic music playing. Yeah. Like, oh, you're right. There is high energetic music playing. But thank you, Kelly. Thanks for listening.
2: Thanks.
1: What does your spouse do wrong? You know, we're getting into this because of Kyle's husband.
3: Oh, we are?
1: Because he can't feed his dog.
3: Oh, he can't do anything wrong.
1: He cannot feed her dog.
3: He's like a model citizen.
1: Because Kyle is also a high-maintenance mom.
4: Very true.
1: Yeah. Bree, what does your spouse do wrong?
6: So, my husband and I, we own a Kona ice truck, and one of the things we have to do is we have to keep it super clean, so we're constantly washing the truck, and we have constantly tried washing it together, and we have discovered that is the one thing we cannot do together. We can work on the truck for hours and hours when it's 90 plus degrees, but if we're trying to wash the truck together, it's going to be, yeah, it's not going to work because he sprays me with the hose and then I tell him he's washing it wrong, and it's just every single time it is a fight no matter what.
1: What is a Kona ice truck?
6: So it's like a Hawaiian shaved ice. It's got like a penguin on the side of it. Yeah.
4: So we
1: I love
4: my kids are always excited when the Kona ice trucks like at their sports games.
5: The Tiger's Blood, oh, the best.
4: Tiger's Blood's so good.
5: So good.
6: Tiger's Blood is so good. It's fun, but we had our first like a little spill on the truck, and I'm just like, I have Tiger's Blood all over, and I'm like, it's a good thing this is like a shaved ice truck, because like if I got pulled over right now and I had this like in the back seat of my car, it literally looks like there's like a homicide.
1: where does it is there just one Kona ice truck, or there's several and you own one?
6: We own one, and it's actually started in Kentucky. I think there's 1,700 of them across the United States. Yeah, so look us up.
1: Do you do the ice with this? Sometimes, like when you're in Hawaii, you get it. They put ice cream in it, and then you put ice on top of it.
6: We do not.
1: Oh, it's my favorite.
6: We do not. There are definitely. What was that?
3: I said just Kona ice.
6: Just Kona ice. Yeah, yeah. No, some people do the ice cream at the bottom, but yes. We haven't ventured into that
1: yet. You gotta do that, so. Game. Get yourself some.
6: Yeah, no, that's a great idea.
1: Put the Tillamook ice cream in there, and then put the ice on top. Oh, let's go. Come on, Bree.
6: Right?
1: I'm helping you out. Yeah,
6: yeah.
3: Why don't you guys figure out how to clean together?
1: All right. Thanks for calling in, Bree. Thank you for listening.
6: All right. Thanks. Bye.
1: Michelle, what does your spouse do wrong?
7: My husband. One day, I came home from work, and he had done the dishes for me, so I was super happy. I was like, "Oh, great, wonderful!" And so a little bit later, I went to go and grab something to drink, and I grabbed the glass and I got a whiff of something. I'm like, okay, what was that smell? And then I was like, where's it coming from? And I realized it was the glass I was holding. I took a whiff. So I was like, I had to shut my eyes and think. And then I'm like, I asked him, I said, honey, when you wash the dishes, what did you use? And he's like, oh, well, Pine Sol. And I'm like, no, you don't use Pine Sol to wash dishes. It's supposed to use dish soap. And he's like, I didn't know that. He's like, well, I use it to clean the floors. I'm like, I know, but that's different from the dishes. So needless to say, I had to get all the dishes that were in the rack, throw them all back, and rewash them with bleach. And I thought the smell would never come out. I was like, you're going to buy me new dishes. You know that, right?
1: His heart was in the right place.
4: Yeah, he was trying.
7: Yeah.
4: That's why you definitely know you should appreciate it. But at the same time, it's like, oh, my gosh.
7: I know. So even to this day, that was like probably 5 years ago. And if he, I come home and he's like, oh, I did the dishes. I'm like, okay, with soap, right? And he's like, yeah, I don't let him live it down.
1: That's great, Michelle. Thanks for sharing that with us. Have a great day.
7: Yeah, not a problem. You too. Bye-bye.
1: Kelly, good morning. What did your spouse do wrong?
8: Okay, it's not my spouse. It's my parents.
1: Okay.
8: My mom micromanages everything my dad does, so he volunteers to dust, and she'll be like, you're doing it wrong. And I'm like, how is he dusting wrong? He's not throwing dirt back on the furniture.
3: Poor dad.
8: So it's just like, leave him alone. I know, it's like, dusting is literally the worst household job, and he'll volunteer to do it, and she just stands there and critiques him.
3: But he must love her because he's still there.
8: Yeah.
3: He's still doing it.
8: Yeah. They've been married, I think, 52 years.
1: Wow. That's awesome. Yeah. That's awesome. Well, thank you for listening, Kelly.
8: All right. Take care.
1: Leah, what does your spouse do wrong?
9: Okay. So, you guys, my husband is a absolute walking spoiler alert. He can't help it, but he cannot tell a story without completely ruining the ending. We'll be at dinner with friends and someone will, let's say, mention a movie that they haven't seen yet. And he'll just go and be like, oh, that's the one where the dad dies. And I'm like, why would you do that? Why would you say that? And he genuinely doesn't understand why people get mad. Like, he goes, sorry, it just came out of my mouth. Like, I've had so many shows, movies, like, you name it, ruined for me. And I told him he needs to start introducing himself with a spoiler warning before he meets, like, you know, before he starts talking about anything, really.
1: I think if it's current TV shows, maybe, you know, but if he goes, yeah, you know that show, the guy sees dead people and he's dead the whole time, The Sixth Sense, like, that came out in 98. It's like people upset when we talked about The Odyssey. That we ruined it. Like, that was a book that's 10,000 right. years old. Like, it's not our fault. You didn't, like, you know? So, anyway, I'm kind of with your husband on that.
3: I love that. His nickname is Spoiler Alert, though.
1: Yeah.
4: That's so funny.
1: Yeah. Well, thanks for sharing that. That is a good one. Your husband ruins movies and TV shows. Thank you. Good stuff. It's John Jay and Rich.
0: John Jay and Rich are commercial free.
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0: 100 with John Jay and Rich in the morning.
1: It's John Jay and Rich. An article about everyday inconveniences is topical right now. So here are some everyday inconveniences that drive everyone crazy. Buying scissors only to realize you need another pair of scissors to open the package of scissors.
2: Yes, I know.
3: I don't like any, what do they call those, blister packs? I don't like any of those. They're all impossible to open.
1: The 10 hot dogs, 8 buns dilemma. Mm-hmm. Yeah. One of life's greatest mysteries.
2: Why do they do that?
4: Why do industries not communicate? Because I personally, along those same lines, would like the baseball pant people to talk to the baseball belt people to have them actually fit through the loops.
3: Yes.
4: It's very frustrating.
1: That's what I'm talking about. Little inconvenience.
3: Here's another one. There's never a printer that works all the time. They all don't work. They're all junk. Printer people, make a printer that works.
1: Everyday inconveniences. A bag of chips that's mostly air. Damn you, shrinkflation. This is a big one. This is such a big one. And I bet you it's happened to everybody in here. It's happened to me many times. But the phone charger that you think is charging your phone, but it never was.
4: Yes.
1: Go grab it. It's like 5%. You're like, wait a minute. It's been charging for 4 hours. The grocery bag that rips on the driveway.
2: Oh, yeah.
1: Yeah. This is a big one, too. This has happened back then. Back when I used to not care what I ate. Trying to open Capri Sun.
3: You really got to be a ninja to be able to stab that just right, get that straw to poke.
1: Actually, this is a big one too. This is actually huge. Mismatched Tupperware lids and containers. You're looking for the rectangle lid, but you can only find the oval ones.
4: Yeah.
1: Losing the end of the tape, and then when you find it, it shreds in long, annoying pieces. Oh,
2: that's
1: yeah.
2: So annoying.
1: Like
2: the packing tape.
4: That's the worst.
1: Anyway, that was just a fun little thing I saw on BuzzFeed about everyday inconveniences. If you got one, you know, shoot us a text or call us at 877-937-1047. Minor everyday inconveniences.
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0: 100 with John Jay and Rich in the morning.
1: John Jay and Rich, we want to know, what's the craziest thing your dog ate? Melissa, what'd your dog eat?
2: So my dog, Max, is a little French bulldog. And I gave him a T-bone with a little bit of meat on it one day, just a regular sized T-bone steak. And this dog just swallowed the T-bone whole, like no chewing, nothing.
3: Dang.
2: Gulped it in one gulp. And if you don't think it's possible, I didn't think that either, and neither did the vet. But we saw it on the x-ray, and he said, I've never seen anything like this. It didn't perforate anything, no puncturing, and it didn't require surgery. She just said, he's going to break it down. Hopefully, it'll just pass through, and we'll have no issues.
1: No way.
4: Wow.
1: No way. So the stomach acid broke down a T-bone?
2: Yep.
3: That's wild.
2: It, and I can't believe that it even went down his throat. Like, I don't even know how... that is possible.
5: It's also weird because it's not like Max learned his lesson. Now he's not going to do it any different with the next T-bone.
2: Well, this is a sad part. I ended up passing away last year from going through my trash and ate all the tampon plastic applicators, and he couldn't help him from that point.
1: You know what?
2: Yeah, he had.
1: I have a list here. I have a list. He said, it was on Reddit. What's the strangest thing your dog's ever eaten? And tampons is number 5 on that list. Mm. So you're not alone. So,
2: really?
1: Yeah. So Max was doing what he was supposed to do.
2: Oh, so weird. And yeah.
4: I don't know if he's supposed to do that.
1: Well, thanks for calling him, Melissa. Sorry.
2: Yeah. Thank you. Have a good day, guys.
1: You too. Good morning, Karen. Your dog eat something strange?
6: Yeah, Scotch Brite pad.
1: What's that?
4: To wash dishes,
6: those
4: right?
6: Things you scrub cast iron pans with.
1: Oh, the little metal things, the little round ball things, and they're all, I like those.
5: I mean, they're fun. I wouldn't imagine it do too much of a good thing in your stomach, though, right?
6: No, it pretty much clogged him up, and we couldn't figure out why he wouldn't eat and why he couldn't poop, and he started losing a lot of weight, and he was in the ER, and finally on the 5th day, they figured it out. And they did a ultrasound, and there's the whole pad right there in his belly.
1: You know, we got to put out a warning because I don't want any social media influencers to say this is a good way to lose weight now.
5: Yeah, that's true.
6: Yeah, no.
1: You eat one of those, and then you get clogged up, and because you got to think, stuff still comes out. You know, it filters it.
6: And it was having a hard time coming out, so they actually cut him open almost from his neck down to his whole underside and had to pull out every piece in the intestines and cut out the pad and then put him back, and he was up and running around the next day.
1: Yeah, dogs are amazing.
4: Oh my gosh.
1: Well, thank you, Karen.
6: $5,000 later.
1: Yeah, of course. Yeah.
4: Exactly. That's thanks. Price tag for sure.
1: Michelle, what'd your dog eat that was strange?
7: Oh my gosh. I left my phone on the table. He's 6 months old, Cane Corso Mastiff. Jumps up on the table when I wasn't looking, ate the pop socket off of the back of my telephone, off of my cell phone, and a ballpoint pen.
1: Well, that's dangerous.
7: Very dangerous. I'm, you know, waiting for something to happen to find it, for him to act different. Never did. He's a normal dog, eating, drinking. A month later, he throws up the pop socket.
1: Wow.
4: Holy moly.
7: And it was, like, intact with a couple of marks from his teeth.
5: Wow.
1: Does it still work?
7: No. Oh. I did have to throw the pop socket away, but...
5: You did get yourself a new pop socket. That's good. Thanks. Glad your pups
7: are...
1: Thanks, Michelle.
7: Oh,
1: thanks.
7: Fine. No problem.
1: It's a beautiful dog. Thank
5: you. Get a taste for ballpoint pens, but they won't eat like olives. like that we stay away from.
1: Hannah, what'd your dog eat?
8: Hi, my dog is a 35-pound shepherd mix, stray, one eye. She's a total train wreck looking dog. And not long after we adopted her, she got really sick, took her to the vet. They looked and did an x-ray, and they thought she had like fabric in her stomach, but they wouldn't know until they finally did surgery. And when they did, $6,000 later, they found that she swallowed an entire corn on the cob whole.
1: Ooh.
8: And we don't even know where she got it, but that's what she ate.
4: Wow. Jeez. We don't know where she got it.
1: You think that would have changed the shape of her body?
4: Yeah.
1: She's so tiny. Wow.
8: Right? Yeah, the vet was like, do you guys want it? Because it's like the most expensive corn on the cob ever.
1: Yeah.
8: So, but we didn't take it.
1: You can make it a necklace. All right, thanks, Hannah.
8: Yeah.
1: By the way, this is a good opportunity for me to tell you, like, a lot of stuff happens with Blake, my wife, because we run the Love Pup Dog Rescue, and people always call her and ask her for advice. My dog just ate this. What do I do? And then she has all these tips. And then her and my sister created an app called Love Pup Plus, and you can download it. It's in the app store for both phones, iPhones and Samsungs. Love Pup Plus, and it's totally free, and you register your dog in there, and then you can ask it anything, and it'll tell you, my dog just ate a T-bone. What do I do? And it will tell you what to do. Becky, good morning. What'd your dog eat?
3: I had a 75-pound Basset Hound. The Basset Hound, their nose gets them into trouble. And three children under eight that got a hold of a, back in the day, the old mouse for your computers had tracking balls.
1: I have one right here.
3: That thought it was a quarter. And $5,000 later.
1: Yeah.
5: That seems to be the going rate to get something out of your dog's stomach. At least $5,000.
1: That's why I was blown away by the T-bone call that they didn't take that out, especially the vet. That's a good vet, because you think the vet would be like, I can make some money here. Let me take that T-bone out. Amanda, what's your dog eat?
9: Well, I don't even know where to start. He's eaten so much. His name is Tragen. He's a chocolate lab. And it probably started with the candy canes literally off of the Christmas tree. So my daughter made him a shaming sign. He took batteries and brought him back to his kennel and almost burnt our house down.
4: Oh, no.
9: I mean, I don't know why a dog would chew a battery. He then, one Thanksgiving, ate half of our Thanksgiving turkey. We had, you know, sliced it, served it at the table. And unbeknownst to about, I don't know, eight of us, nine of us, he's behind us eating the other half of the turkey. He pulled a bag of flour down, tried to eat flour. I think that was the picture I posted.
5: He's got horrible snack taste.
9: He's eating butter, like literally a stick of butter.
1: I've had that.
9: Off of the counter.
4: I can't blame him for that.
9: I mean, bagels. Yeah. I can't even, so many things.
1: Okay, but that's not strange. Those are food items. We're looking for strange things. Tim, what did your dog eat that's strange?
10: So we had a beagle, and which is part of a hound, just like the lady with the Basset Hound, right? Like, she would eat anything, metal, sticks, rocks, her own poop, sprinklers. But the thing that really got her, it was normal, but she ate a Costco-sized bag of hamburger buns. They, all of them. So, like, 24 hamburger buns, and then the bread tie and the plastic, the whole ball of wax. It did her in. Like, we had to take her to the hospital, and she was, like, 13 years old, and they're like, oh, yeah, it's going to be, like, $5,000 or $6,000 if we do something, and the bread tie lacerated her stomach.
4: Poor baby.
5: So she could eat sprinklers fine, but the bag down.
10: But
5: wow.
10: Yeah. Like, but she was a tank. Like, she ate string, toys, Legos. Like, it was always, and we had to keep peroxide around to like put it down her throat so she could throw up whatever she ate, because it was like always a constant problem.
1: See, when your dog eats something, if you give it, I think my wife said salt. Put a bunch of salt. Is it salt? And it'll vomit everything right up.
5: Oh.
4: Yeah, I can see how that could happen.
1: On this list I have, it says an F1 key, an F11 key on a keyboard, a TV remote, a driver's license, reading glasses, two full wasp nests is what their dog ate.
4: Ew.
1: All the garden lawn sprinklers, the floor of a boat, and one dog ate 2 pounds of sand in one sitting.
4: That is insane.
1: That is crazy.
5: No actual reports of my dog ate my homework, though.
1: Not yet.
4: No.
1: Chris, what did your dog eat, Chris?
11: My parents' dog ate 2 pounds of edibles.
5: Oh.
4: No.
11: I normally watch my parents' dog, but this time I was out of town, so my brother watched it, and he had apparently two freezer bag fulls of edibles he didn't realize he had. And it was the 4th of July. He came home, and she was on the couch stoned watching Bluey. And then my parents text me, and my mama said, this is why we don't let your brother watch the dog.
1: Oh, my God.
4: But at least it was Bluey.
12: It was an appropriate TV show.
4: Exactly. Appropriate, locked in.
1: The way you said it, though, sounds like the dog turned on the TV and put it on Bluey and sat on the couch.
11: John Jay, I sent you a picture of her to your Facebook whenever you can get a chance. Okay. But she was high probably for 3 days. They took her to the vet, and the vet's like, there's nothing really we can do, so just write it out.
4: Yeah.
1: hey, thanks, Chris. Thanks for calling in. Oh, my God. Z100.

0: depending on how long he's been at it, you might be pulling it out the other end.
1: It's like, what do you do with the turtle?
0: We had to keep the yard spotless.
1: But you think the turtle, you know, you think moves slow. You see it going after the noodle. No! You're like that guy on Austin Powers.
2: Yeah.
1: No! Stop!
3: Tortoises are fast, though.
1: There's an Instagram account I follow, and it's this lady that has this giant tortoise. Uh-huh. And man, it destroys her house.
2: Uh-huh.
1: But they've had it since it was a baby. As little as yours. You know, is yours a philosopher tortoise?
3: No, I think ours is a sulcata tortoise.
4: Not a desert tortoise?
3: Not a desert tortoise. Yeah.
1: They look like every tortoise I've ever seen in my life. They're just a little yellow.
4: Huh.
1: And they're a big deal. Anyway, I got the picture of the dog that's stoned.
4: as he's watching the movie?
1: He's just leaning on the dog. He literally looks like a dog that's stoned.
4: Poor fella.
5: John and Rich! This is C100.

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1: Peyton, what's the vibe for horoscopes today?
2: Well, it's Friday, so it's time to stop feeling guilty and just go waste all that hard-earned money that you made. And I'm going to let you know what you should be buying today. Also, if it's your birthday today, you share a birthday with Ludacris, Taraji P. Henson, and Kygo.
1: KT.
3: Hello.
1: What's up? What's your sign?
3: I am a Virgo. It is Virgo season. The new moon in Virgo is happening. Did you know that?
1: Yeah.
2: I love it. Well, Virgos, it is your season, so I'm going to tell you exactly what you need to go spend your money on today. Stop trying to just relax for free. Go spend all your money on those aesthetic glass containers. John Jay, I already know you're into that. And some new fancy.

0: fancy health hack right now, giving you permission this Friday to go and spend it.
1: Fantastic. I mean, I've already got all of that, but, you know, as a Virgo, we can never have too much.
0: Exactly. Go get some more.
1: Can I tell you a little story?
2: Sure.
1: Well, I'm actually going to be in Salt Lake City this Saturday doing some tarot readings.
3: Oh, really?
1: At a flamenco festival. Yes. It's going to be at the Mill Creek Vomit, and I'll be doing Tarot by Takahashi. I'm Callie Takahashi, or KT.
2: Okay. Hey, are you going to be in a flamingo or flamenco festival?
1: Flamenco dance. It's like the a dance. Flamenco dance.
2: Yes, very familiar with the flamenco dancing. It's a beautiful dance. How fun to incorporate that with tarot card reading. Very good.
1: Right? It's through one of my best friends, they have some Sephardic and, you know, different things like that. It's an outdoor festival just for the community to come and enjoy different things for the end of the summer. And I'm really excited just to offer some different astrology readings to see what happens for whoever wants to chat with me and get into the tarot deck.
2: All right.
1: Have their stars. Yeah.
2: Those things kind of scare me. They scare me, but good, I'm glad you're doing it. Good luck, KT. Thanks for calling in.
1: Thank you so much, and we'll chat again soon, I'm so sure.
2: Of course. Daisy, good morning. What's your sign?
4: I am a Leo.
0: All right, I'm a Leo too, Daisy. So the thing that we need to go out and spend money on, which just actually kind of worries me, but when we go out tonight, we need to step up to the bar and buy the entire table a round of top shelf shots. So we love the applause. We love being the main character. So we just need to own it. Hand over the card. We can pay the credit card off later.
3: Yeah, what bar are you going to be at tonight, Peyton?
0: I don't know. We'll see where the wind takes me.
4: Oh, so round on us today?
0: Round on us. I'll probably be in downtown Phoenix, truthfully.
4: That is very scary.
2: Daisy, thanks for calling in. Have a great day.
4: You too, babe.
0: Bye.
2: How about Pisces?
0: Okay, Rich, for you, what you need to go spend your money on. Oddly enough, since we just talked to KT, you might go and drop like $300 on a new tarot card deck or like a giant crystal or like maybe one of those online readings. Your vibes will feel completely chaotic today and you need like a spiritual exercise to explain it. Maybe a Ouija board. It's getting into spooky season.
3: I will never mess with a Ouija board. Crystal, though, you know, those are real.
2: How about those Libras?
0: Kyle, for Libras, I am ordering you to go get that $9 overpriced Blackberry chai tea that you go and get at the lunch lounge.
5: Cheers.
0: After work today. It might be basic for you. It might be overpriced, but it looks cute in your hand, so you go and buy it, babe.
5: Love it. Done.
2: All right, if we can get your sign there, I'll post it on our website, johnjanerich.com. 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
1: So, 4th of July weekend, I was in San Diego, and I think I told you guys that I fell in the ocean and lost my phone.
2: Oh, yeah. Mm-hmm.
1: Get this. 2 days ago, I'm in San Diego. I decided to jump into the ocean. Lost my Whoop.
2: Oh no.
3: The sea just wants all of your things.
1: My Whoop falls off. You know what's funny is I posted a little video on my Instagram, on my stories, and I got all these DMs. And I thought the people that listen or follow me on Instagram are so funny because everyone in their comments like, whoop, there it goes. All these whoop, whoop, all these whoop jokes. But so then I go on the Whoop app and I'm talking to somebody on the Whoop app and I'm pretty sure it's AI. And I'm like, hey, it fell in the ocean, man. Like, what can you do? And they're like, sorry, it's not under warranty for ocean stuff. And it should be because the band failed.
2: But is it water resistant? It should be water resistant.
1: It works in the water, but I'm saying it's water gone.
2: Yeah.
1: It's not, it doesn't.
2: The sea swallowed it.
1: And I'm talking to this person over and over for a while. And then I'm realizing, is it AI? Is it not AI? And then they email me. And she tells me her name is Irish. Does that sound like an AI name? I don't know how to break them to tell if they're AI or not. You know, but going back and forth with emails, I'm like, okay, so can I get a discount? Because I've been such a loyal fan. And then the way they respond is either it's so professional that I think it's not real.
2: Like what? When you say, can I get a discount, what does it say back?
1: We don't offer discounts, but we can give you 15% off the store if you buy something. It was just so...
2: Tech speak.
1: So in the can, man. By the way, we were talking about TV shows. Did you see this? This is a bummer that streaming prices are going up now. Again?
3: No, it's like there's two. Stop.
2: Now we're going to have to start making choices.
3: Everyone went to streaming because it was just like a cheaper option. And now it's not because you have to have all the different streaming ones. So now it's just as expensive or even more than just cable.
1: Apple TV launched at $4.99 a month back in 2019. It has tripled since then. Disney launched the same year at $6.99 without ads. Now it's $11.99 with ads. Mm-hmm. With ads. Netflix Premium is up 125% since 2013. The cheapest out of all of them is Paramount Plus. But they're up over 80% over the last 5 years. So apparently, it costs $151 a month to have all 8 major streaming services without ads or bundle commitments. 4 years ago, it was $90. Lame.
2: I don't like that at all.
4: And so what really is such a bummer too, it's like you think that you're like getting a cheaper option if you bundle them together, but in reality, if you break it down, it's like the same exact price.
3: Yeah. They're not tricking us.
4: No, you're not pulling one over on me.
2: Do you know, maybe at some point they should make it free, but just have ads. I would be all over that.
4: Yeah, bring back commercials.
1: Oh my God, here's a text.
3: I would watch commercials for that.
2: Might as well.
1: I was talking about serial killers on a game show. Mm-hmm. Peyton was on a game show. Yeah. She's going to kill us all.
4: Yeah. You better watch out. No, I was thinking, though, it does kind of make you think, like, I wonder if someone will pop up in 20 years and there'll be a document. It won't be me, but it might be someone.
2: So they've got that
3: what if
2: great...
3: it was the people that you guys battled against?
4: And they come for our family because we won? Yeah. That would be tea.
2: They must have a personality type, like a sociopath personality type that just fits game shows.
1: They want fame.
2: Well, they want fame. They're like, they could get away with anything because they could go on a game show and everybody thinks they're a great contestant.
4: Right.
1: I never saw Little Mermaid, but...
3: What?
1: I've never seen Little Mermaid.
4: You gotta watch it.
1: But it says here, Ariel is living for you getting in the ocean.
4: Yes.
1: Does she steal things from people?
3: No, she just loves human things.
4: Yeah, she's got all the thingy-mobs.
3: Dinglehopper.
2: Yeah.

0: Wake up. John Jay and Rich on Z100.
1: Kyle Payton, what's going on in entertainment world?
2: So Sandra Bullock, she's on the Practical Magic press tour, and somehow we are getting UFO stories out of it. Like, yeah. Sandra Bullock told Kylie Kelsey she once watched not one, not two, not three, not four, but five UFOs flying over the water in St. Martin doing things she couldn't explain.
3: I watched that interview.
2: So if you ask her if she believes in UFOs, she will say yes, and I have seen them with my own two eyes. She also revealed that both of her kids actually have secret little cameos in Practical Magic 2, and it's so secret and so hidden that even the kids don't know where they are yet. They've just got to find themselves like, where's Waldo when the movie actually comes out, which is actually adorable. Now, when it comes to celebrity kids, Cardi B is in the hot seat right now. There's a lot of people that are slamming her for putting her 8-year-old daughter, Culture, in a video for her hair care company. Now, I think it's absolutely adorable. You listen and you find a problem with it.
4: Okay, let's see. Where are the bananas? Here they are. And avocados. I need those for moisture. Oh, here's the rosemary. Okay, I think that's everything. Or you can just use Grow Good.
2: Grow Good is the name of Cardi's company.
5: Yes.
2: I find absolutely nothing wrong with that. And people are literally slamming Cardi B saying, why would you put your kid in this business, blah, blah, blah, blah. Why would you put her? Why would you subject her to this? Why would you like do all this? And she goes, first of all, I'm not subjecting my kid to anything. I am literally involving her in the company that one day she will own. And I was like, mic drop, Cardi.
5: And Grow Good is a fantastic product. I got it on the drop and I am obsessed. And I'm sure she used that product on her daughter's hair as well.
2: It's like the
5: same thing. It's just like Kylie Jenner did Stormy Baby. She did the whole, her whole baby line based
2: off of
5: her
2: daughter. Why do we have an issue with this, people? Lay off.
5: Yeah, that's ridiculous. My goodness.
2: I know. This is so bizarre because you guys remember Secret Lives of Mormon Wives star Taylor Frankie Paul was The Bachelorette. Like, they filmed an entire season of The Bachelorette. Then, of course, it got shelved because of all the controversy, and we never got to watch it, and supposedly we never will get to watch it. But it doesn't matter because now we know, because a new little clip for the new season of Secret Lives of Mormon Wives reveals that she is engaged to contestant Doug Mason. Spoiler alert, so we don't even need to watch the season, apparently. I guess that was their way to end it. Hey, you don't get the season, but at least you do get the outcome of the season, I guess, in the new season of Secret Lives. Elliot Page was just in The Odyssey, one of the biggest movies of the year. And so you would think that this would be a proper question from the interviewer, but it got a little awkward.
6: But do you know what you're doing next? Because I imagine you're getting a zillion calls after this movie.
7: No, Kevin, I'm not.
6: Everybody.
7: If someone wants to call me.
6: Elliot Page.
7: Yeah.
6: In every movie ever.
2: Go for it. I'm like, it was a little awkward. No, Kevin, I'm not. So I guess that puts a call out to all the movie producers if they want Elliot Page in a movie.
5: Totally. John B., Outer Banks star Chase Stokes, he is clearing the air because people actually started speculating that he had like some cosmetic surgeries or maybe some fillers or something like that following the show's final season.
3: He looks different.
5: Yeah, well, basically he's like, I do look different because I'm no longer doing this grueling intermittent fasting and like strict weight cutting for the role. So basically he's like, I'm back focusing on myself. I feel good. I feel normal. He's like, I was just trying to be slim and thin, I guess, for the role. So that's
1: season
5: why he looks so different.
1: Blue.
5: Yeah.
1: Oh my God.
5: With the wedding.
1: Oh, it was just so
2: Have you watched? Was that? That's not the current one. The new one that just came out.
1: Yeah, it is. It is.
2: Oh, you watched it?
1: I watched the first episode and I was like, I'm not. It was bad.
2: It's
1: silly.
2: Interesting.
1: Season one was fantastic. Season two was okay. Season three, like,
2: it didn't
1: four
2: stay
1: like,
2: in the top three for very long.
1: No, it was number one for a while.
2: Yeah.
1: I mean, a week or two.
5: Formula One is getting a massive Cars crossover because Disney is bringing a real-life Lightning McQueen track car to Monza for the Italian Grand Prix. So basically, it's going to celebrate the iconic 20th anniversary of Cars. So Lightning McQueen, he's going to literally be out there doing laps for the parade. He's going to be alongside. Yeah, he's going to be alongside a Mercedes AMG safety car. So that's going to be
2: awesome. Okay, that's partly where Cars 2 was stable. So like, are they going to have Francesco Bernoulli?
5: Hopefully. Maybe that's what the specially wrapped car is.
2: That would be cool. Yeah, they've got to do that. I mean, that's literally Cars 2 in Italy.
5: Yeah, that would be epic.
2: I love that.
5: After 12 iconic years of banter and flirting with some of the biggest stars, Amelia Dimbledenberg, she has chicken shop date, and she let us know on Instagram that is officially coming to an end. She wrote a note on a napkin to all of her fans that said, all good dates must come to an end. And basically, she let us know that there is going to be a new chapter for her, but no more chicken shop date. And I'm like, girl, you better get Harry Styles on there before you shut it down, because I know you love him.
2: But maybe that's the new chapter. It's something else and more exciting.
5: We'll see.
2: Who knows, right?
5: Good luck to her, though.
2: So earlier this week, we talked about how Miley Cyrus is no longer Miley Cyrus. She's just Miley. It's just Miley. I mean, she's been saying it's just Miley for a long time, right? So how does Billy Ray feel about that? Because she's literally like dropping the Cyrus part, right? He loves it. He has spoken out and said, listen, after all the family drama we have been through, there is finally like all of that is in the rear view. I support Miley. She knows that. And I love this new direction for her. We also talked yesterday about how it was kind of scary that Lionel Richie spent 3 days in the ICU. But yesterday he was released. He is doing all right. He apparently, you know, needed a chair to finish the concert and then checked himself in. And they said he's back in at home and doing well. So if you were worried about Lionel Richie, don't worry anymore. He's doing just fine. So there's been a lot of argument and a lot of, I guess, chatter in Hollywood and the music industry about AI, specifically with the use of AI. Mary J. Blige, she's in a commercial for Suna, which is an AI music production thing. This is the commercial.
3: It's crazy. You like it?
8: That's dope. I just process because I don't know what the hell y'all talking about.
3: Yeah.
8: So I like to learn what you're talking about.
3: No, I get it.
8: Now it's like, okay, this is pretty dope. We can play with it more and learn more of everything that's going
3: for
8: on.
3: Sure.
8: It's pretty dope.
2: So just for being in that ad, everyone's like, how could you, Mary J? We can't be using AI. Now this program basically generates music for you, just like what she was experiencing in that commercial. Even Jermaine Dupri jumped into the conversation afterwards saying, we need to stop trying so hard to make this AI stuff happen. In the meantime, you guys know there are a lot of artists that are saying it could be a tool. We could use this. We kind of have to like hop on the technology and figure out a way to make it work.
5: When Auto-Tune came out, I feel like everyone had to kind of adjust to the game.
2: Exactly. So, but the artists that are not using AI, by the way, do get very offended when they're accused of using AI, which is what happened to Luke Bryan. I guess people online heard his new song. It's called Fish Hunt Golf Drink. And apparently he blames it on all the internet sensation people.
9: Like right when it came out, you know, you get one or two kids with a bunch of followers that say we AI'd it. And then the whole world like goes on their narrative. It was pretty crazy. They're at a camera going, I hate you. I'm watching it and I'm like, I can see your face. Like, if I see you one day, I'm going to knock the out of you.
2: Very offended. He says 100% all human written by him and his team. So please don't say that.
1: So can I tell you, there's an entertainment story that's been in my head all day. It's been bothering me so much. And I want to know if you guys know the answer to it. Because I know yesterday you talked a lot about Travis Kelce brought up a lot of stuff about the wedding. Mm-hmm. Right. And then I had read this morning more stuff about what happened after how they couldn't believe the 1,000 people went to this wedding. There were no pictures, nothing. And that they sang karaoke. And that Taylor Swift sang Stevie Nicks' song. And that Ed Sheeran was there. And they said, this is what's in my mind. The way they go, Ed, get up here and sing. And Ed was like, no, I'm not going to sing a song. And Ed Sheeran would not do karaoke at the wedding. And I can't get that out of my head, that he wouldn't do karaoke. And the only thing I can think of is that he's in love with Taylor Swift. And he wasn't happy.
2: How does Ed
1: Sheeran, Ed Sheeran plays along all the time. He does all kinds of fun stuff.
10: In fact,
1: he goes behind the bar at Starbucks and serves coffee. How does he not get up there?
10: He's played in subways. He's done all kinds of stuff.
1: They're like, yeah, Ed Sheeran, they put him on the spot. Ed, get up here. No thanks. What? How does Ed Sheeran not do karaoke?
10: Didn't Paul McCartney get up and sing?
1: Paul McCartney got up and sing.
10: He would say no.
1: Yeah.
10: He's in his 80s. Yeah.
1: But not Ed Sheeran. And I can't wait to eventually get that answer. If you guys ever know, find out, let me know.
2: Work on that.
1: But I think about that at a red light. Why didn't Ed Sheeran sing karaoke?
0: This

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1: We are here on Friday. 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
1: When was the last time you had a secret admirer, Sissany?
2: I don't know. I don't think I have ever had one.
1: I never had someone leave me a cryptic, flirty note signed secret admirer. No, I had one of those, what do you call them for Christmas? White
2: secret
1: elephant?
2: Santa?
1: What's that Christmas game you play?
2: Yeah, White Elephant.
1: Yeah, I had a secret person there.
3: No, White Elephant is not. Santa.
2: Yeah, that's Secret Santa.
1: Oh, Secret Santa. I had a Secret Santa.
4: No, that's not what's ringing the bell.
2: No.
4: I'm going to have to think back on that.
1: Think back on that. So it is Friday, September 11th, the 25th anniversary of the 9/11 attacks. And when you see this date in the calendar and you reach this date, you think about all of the lives lost. And what an unforgettable day that was. And other families are impacted forever. So we think about that and rightfully observe this day. Friday, 9/11, 2026. It is National Emergency Responders Day. You got to give emergency responders credit today as well. The first people on the scene, just like 9/11, running into everything, not running away, running into it all.
2: Exactly.
1: So we salute all of them.
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We're 7 days away from the most exciting two nights of music anywhere this year. 1 week out from night one of our iHeartRadio Music Festival presented by Capital One. Cardi B and Ciara, Benson Boone going to be there. Hopefully you will be too. If you've been thinking about tickets, go ahead. Execute. AXS.com. You can get them there. And we'll see you in Las Vegas real soon.

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2: Let's go to the beach, eat, let's go get a wave. They say what they gonna say. Have a drink, clink,

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1: If you have a dating app profile, you will get a lot less responses if you have this photo. It's a cat. You don't want a photo with a cat in your dating profile.
2: Cat haters.
1: Single people holding cats were viewed as more neurotic and less dateable.
2: That's so sad.
3: Not what
1: it's
3: I thought.
1: It's very stereotyping,
3: at all.
1: Isn't it?
2: It is. And it's worse probably for a guy than a girl.
1: Even if you love cats, grab a dog for the photo.
2: Well,
1: dogs
2: then.
1: Are, yeah, people with dogs are more marketable. That's what it says.
0: Gosh.
1: Dogs have the opposite effect. Today's quote, here it is, everyday quote. No matter how much weight you lift or how slowly you run, you always beat the version of you that stayed home.
2: That is true.
3: Isn't you gotta that get the out. Truth?
1: You got to put on the cleats and hit the field.
2: Yeah, move your body.
1: Right? You can't get into the game unless you get to the stadium.
3: Oh, wow.
1: To the field. And Michaela agrees with the cat concept. Huh, Michaela?
4: I do. I don't know what it is right now. Men with posting photos with cats. Me and my roommates are not into it.
1: You would not swipe it. Right on the cat guy.
4: No, dog. I'm a dog person.
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Z100, an artist who's among those superstars with the most American Top 40 number ones across the last decade and a half, is going to get it done yet again this weekend with a new number one. Which Sonic A-lister is it? Taylor, Ariana, Bruno, Sabrina? We'll find out. 1840 this weekend.

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1: The biopic. This is the hot new way of making films in Hollywood right now. And Tanya has a trending report next.
2: Yeah, if you were casting the biggest pop star biopic of the...
3: biopic?
1: Are you myopically biopic? That was myopic.
2: Sorry, it's Britney Spears.
3: Yeah, we get it.
2: Who would you choose to play Britney?
1: This is going to be fun next.
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1: Well, it's time for the trending report. What's it about, Tanya?
2: It's about Britney Spears' biopic.
1: Yes.
2: And Universal Pictures has officially moved forward with this. It is based on her memoir, The Woman in Me. John M. Chu is directing. He is the Wicked director. And Liz Merriweather, who created New Girl, is going to be writing the script. But who is going to be playing Britney Spears herself? So there's a few names flying around. And I wanted you guys to give your opinion. Maybe we all pick who we think. And then when they announce who it's going to be, one of us wins. So Olivia Holt is the name that's being tossed around the most. She's from Cruel Summer. You guys may know her from her music career. Sabrina Carpenter is also in the running. Sydney Sweeney from Euphoria.
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1: Olivia Holt.
0: I'm just looking at a picture of her. That's good casting.
2: Yes.
0: And she can sing.
2: Anya Taylor-Joy from Queen's Gambit, Peaky Blinders. Addison Rae, she's the TikToker singer.
0: So everyone's in the running for this.
2: Well, yeah, there's a big list.
0: The list
2: is long. Chloe Grace Moretz, Emma Roberts, and last but not least, Florence Pugh, who I think would also be incredible. Who's your pick?
3: I don't know. It's based on... you know what's kind of crazy? And I think it could work. Addison Rae.
2: Oh. And
3: I just feel like she gives me Britney vibes sometimes.
0: Mm-hmm. Olivia Holt looks like a good choice. I'll pick her, but I also think an unknown. I'll pick her and an unknown.
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1: Ryan Seacrest here. How many of us have had somebody in our lives for a long time and realized that you put their name, you misspelled their name wrong in your contacts? And you may have called them by the wrong name. I have your name wrong, Sisney, in my contacts still.

0: This is Z100. Now, Ruby, in the back room, your husband spelled your name wrong?
1: Yeah. Why does it feel so wrong, though, when someone, like, especially someone so close to you, misspells your name? Like, I was appalled.
0: This is not even in the same category conversation. This is your forever person.
1: I know.
0: What happened?
1: It was a group chat that my friend put us in, and she was just asking about dinner plans. And he's like, yeah, I'm not going to be able to make it, but Ruby with a Y will be going.
2: Oh,
1: and
2: wow.
1: I just, like, stopped everything I was doing. I was like, that must be, maybe he's just, like, working quickly. He just, you know, misspelled. He'll correct it. He did not correct it.
0: But are you sure that wasn't the phone? Because my phone does that often. Like, I call somebody Brian, and they spell it the wrong Brian.
1: Well, I obviously called it out. And he was like, oh, sorry, I was using voice to text.
0: Yeah, voice to text. That's
3: okay,
0: true.
3: That's...
0: My voice text, also, I keep saying Aileen, and it spells Eileen.
3: Well, yeah.
0: And when I want this Brian, it spells the other Brian. So it is not your, thank goodness.
1: I know.
0: Your partner, your husband.
1: Yeah.
0: Isn't misspelling your name.
3: I get mad if he doesn't remember my shoe size. And he saw my name wrong. Oh, you wouldn't even want to know.
0: What is your shoe size while we're at it, so we all remember?
3: It's an 8. But like, also if he doesn't remember my phone number. Oof.
0: So when I say your name, Sisney, into my voice talk, it wants to call Tiffany.
3: Well, of course. My name would be really difficult to the voice situation.
4: Yeah. On air with Ryan Seacrest.
0: What has your name built?
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1: Cardi B is known for speaking her mind however, wherever, and whenever she wants, even if it's several days before the official reveal. 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
2: Zara Larsson here. She has been so busy this year. Got a few days off. And what'd she do? She said nothing. 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Can't blame her, right? 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Midnight's

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1: It was a clean sweep for Ariana Grande, notching a spot in every countdown this week with this song right here. Hate That I Made You Love Me. It's number 3.

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1: 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Teddy Swims, Mr. Know-It-All's number one.

0: What if instead of going out all night, you went out first thing in the morning? 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I love it.
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3: Well, all five episodes dropped yesterday, so I am so excited for The Secret Lives of Mormon Wives, season 5 on Hulu. And this season's really going to explore the fallout from Taylor Frankie Paul's shelved season of The Bachelorette. Because remember, she filmed the whole season and then they canceled it. And so we're going to see like how she dealt with that and obviously the volatile relationship with Dakota. So I am all invested for this season.
0: Okay, Tanya, what's on your weekend watch list?
4: I have been very excited about this. This actually came out last week. It's called Earl Meets World. It's Alex Earl's show on Netflix. It's going to follow Alex as she navigates her business, her career, and then that feud with Alex Cooper. So it came out last week. All 8 episodes are streaming now on Netflix, and I'm obsessed.
0: Okay, Ruby, your weekend watch list?

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Major artists like BTS, Benson Boone, Snoop Dogg, so many more collaborations that have never happened. Two nights, one stage. You can catch it all here next weekend on Z100.

This popular group going to be kicking off the SNL season as the first musical guest of the season. And I got them coming up here in three songs on Z100.

just good vibes in the air. It's a Friday. We had a short week. If you need anything, you know how to reach me. It is Z100.

We now know the real reason of how Billie Eilish got to officiate her brother's wedding. It is Kelsey J with Z100 Portland's number one music station, and it's actually a really cute story. Phineas married Claudia. Claudia said that Phineas wanted Billie to be his best man, which is right up Billie's alley. And then Claudia said she wanted her as a maid of honor, so they joked and said, sounds like she needs to marry us. Boom. Billie Eilish can now be called a wedding officiant.

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2: 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Taking caller number 10 right now, 888-483-0100. Good luck.

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2: 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Who am I talking to?
3: This is Teresa.
2: Teresa?
3: Yes, Teresa.
2: Hi, Teresa. How you doing today?
3: I'm doing awesome. I'm hoping I'm caller number 10.
2: Teresa, guess what?
3: What?
2: You're caller number 10. You're going to go see Gracie Abrams.
3: No way. Oh, my gosh. I'm so excited. I cannot even believe this. Oh, wow.
2: Congratulations. You'll be seeing Gracie this January.
3: 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That's amazing.

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You can catch it on Hulu and Z100.